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4: Partly cloudy tonight, 65 to 70. Mostly sunny and very warm tomorrow. Temperatures around or just above the 80-degree mark. Partly cloudy tomorrow night, 65. Partly sunny, 85 on Sunday. Partly sunny around 80 Monday. And Tuesday's outlook, mix of clouds and sun. Afternoon thunderstorm, low 80s. I'm staff meteorologist Bill Jackman on the Virginia News Network.
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1: We live in a day and age of quitting. We live in a day and age when people give up on their marriages. They just suddenly stop one day. Let me tell you something. If you're going to have a successful marriage, if we look at Grandma and Grandpa and say, oh, they've been married 40 years. They've been married. Well, I didn't say that. We've been married 40 years. We're just young folks. And we said sometimes they've been married 60 years or 70 years. You say, boy, that's tremendous. And you get the feeling that it was a prescription made in heaven, sent down from glory, and Grandma and Grandpa just sailed along. Well, you ought to have traveled with Grandma and Grandpa, and you would have found out that they got to be 70 years married because they didn't give up on it.
0: Eddie Kendall is the pastor of Bethel Chapel, the church at Plendenham. Listen carefully now as Eddie preaches a message from God's Word that is sure to touch your heart.
1: God did those things for an example to us, and they stand out as examples to us. Now we got to look at this. How many of the people in Israel were saved from Egypt? All of them. How many of them were baptized in the sea and went through the Red Sea? All of them. How many of them stood under the Shekinah glory of God and the fire and the cloud that came down? All of them. How many of them got to eat of the manna and of the quail meat that God sent to them? All of them. How many of them got to drink from the water that came from the rock that Moses spoke to and struck and the water came out? How many of them? All of them. They were all baptized. They all came through the water. They all came through the flood. If there ever was a group of people that saw the mighty hand of God, it was the Israelites. They saw God move. They heard God's voice on Mount Sinai. They saw the mountain on fire and the clouds and the smoke. They felt the ground tremble with the presence of God when He came down. It was amazing what these people saw and how God was with them every day. And how many of them got into the promised land? Two. Joshua and Caleb were the only two that got into the promised land. With many of them, God was not well pleased. And they left their carcasses in the desert and in the wilderness. Why? Why were they left in the wilderness and why were they left their carcasses in the desert? I'll tell you why they perished in the desert. Now there are examples. When God said go, they said, oh, we can't go. It's too hot.

was the biggest bunch of grapes I ever heard of. Took two men to carry it on a pole between them. Oh, I'd like to raise a crop like that just one time. In fact, I'd like to raise a crop just one time of grapes. I'm trying better this year. But a bunch of grapes that it took two men to carry, truly that was a land flowing with milk and honey. They didn't deny anything God said about the land. They said truly it was the land He said it was. Truly it was full of milk and honey. Truly it has the greatest crops and the greatest land and the greatest of everything. And truly it's just like God said it was. But there ain't no way we can do it. We should have just died while we were here. We should just drowned in the sea. But at least we had garlic and cucumbers in Egypt. Why are we here? Moses just brought us out here for us to die. My friend, their whole trip could have taken less than a month. And it took them 40 years and they died. And what does the Scripture say? The Scripture said, these are our examples. Now let's read the rest of it. These were our examples to the intent that we should not lust after evil things as they also lusted. Neither be ye idolaters as some of them were, as it is written. The people sat down to eat and drink and rose up to play. Neither let us commit fornication as some of them committed and fell in one day 23,000. Neither let us tempt Christ as some of them also tempted and were destroyed by serpents. Neither murmur ye as some of them murmured and were destroyed of the destroyer. Now all these things happened unto them for examples, and they are written for our admonition upon whom the ends of the world are come. Now listen to what he said. Wherefore, let him that thinketh he standeth take heed lest he fall. There is no temptation taking you, but such as is common to man. But God is faithful, and will not suffer you to be tempted above that which you are able, but will with the temptation make a way for your escape, that you may be able to bear it. You see, the question comes down, when we say we can't go in, when we say we can't go on, when we say we can't carry on, we're saying that we don't believe God's promises. We're calling God a liar. We're saying, God, you brought us out here just to kill us. Do you think God saved anybody to kill anybody? Do you think God brought 2 million Israelites out of Egypt and parted the Red Sea and sent down the Shekinah glory and brought water out of a rock and sent manna down from heaven and quail every evening? Do you think that God did all of that just to kill people and let them suffer in the wilderness? My friend, if they had believed God, they could have walked in a month's time and taken over the land of Canaan. No, they wouldn't have had to. We would have never sang and the walls came tumbling down about the walls of Jericho, because they would have went in from the southern end and they wouldn't have faced walled cities. They would have taken it over as they came up through the country, and God would have delivered the land into their hand. All they had to do was do what God said. But when they said, we can't, and we won't, because it's too hard, and it's too long, and it's too much, and the enemy is too big, then God said, then you won't go in. They said, well, that's the Old Testament Scripture, so we don't have to worry about it. The New Testament Scripture says, this was our example. So if we don't go in, if we don't keep on till the end, we won't finish. And if we don't finish, we don't get the crown. And if we don't get the crown, we missed heaven. And if we missed heaven, then we've got to spend eternity with the losers in hell. And who wants to do that? My brothers and sisters, we have at least something that they didn't have. We have a whole Bible. They didn't have any. The Israelites didn't even have the first five books of Moses. Fact is, they're the cause the first five books are written. Other than the book of Genesis, none of the rest of it was completed. They had no scriptures. You have a Bible. God has kept His Word through the ages. They've outlawed it. They've chained it to the church desk. They've made it illegal to read it and know it through the ages. They put people in jail.

0: They burn people at the stake for owning this, and God has preserved His Word, the Holy Bible, through the years. And my friend, you have God's Word. You can turn to it anytime you want to. And God will testify to you out of His Word of His greatness and power. Now you have something even more. You have, at least you can have, the infilling of God's Holy Spirit. You can open up your heart, sanctify your life, and let the Spirit of God come in and fill you, and God will live inside of you. So you've got two things to get ahead of what they had. You also have a company of believers called the Church of Jesus Christ to walk with. You can travel with this church that's been bought by the blood of the Lamb, filled with the Spirit of God, forgiven of their sins, and be home free. Hallelujah. Now, my brothers and sisters, you can make it. You see, they didn't have any way to get rid of their sins, but you have a way to get rid of your sins. You have a way to come to a place that you don't have your sins anymore. You say, how's that? Well, you can come to the cross. You can simply come and kneel at the cross of Jesus and plead the blood of the Lamb. And my friend, your sins will be gone. They couldn't get rid of their sins. They went year after year and week after week and day after day. And their sins were so heavy. And they had no indwelling power to overcome. And they had no source of God's Word to go to. But my friend, you have so much going for you today. You can't stop here. Not in this wasteland. Not in this desert. You must go on. You must continue. I don't want to miss heaven. I don't want to spend eternity with losers. And neither do you. Will you stand? Our Father and our God, I pray that You'll burn in our hearts the lessons of this message this morning. Father, help us to recognize that we don't want to live in this wasteland. Help us to recognize, our Father, that we don't want to stay here in this land. That we don't want to stop on this side, but we want to make it to the other side. Help us to recognize that we have not finished the course, but we're nearing the end of the journey. And Father, let us look back to the examples of the Israelites that we may recognize, O God, that only by finishing the course and allowing God to be God in our life can we ever do what You have called us to do. Heavenly Father, we ask You to convict us. As the choir sings this morning and as the congregation sings, we ask You to let conviction take hold of our hearts and our lives, that we will make up our mind to go all the way with Jesus to the end. Father, we ask these favors and for this conviction in the name of Jesus Christ our Lord. Amen.
1: 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Pastor Eddie and the congregation of Bethel Chapel invite you to be their guest this Sunday morning for worship and preaching at 11. Once again, Pastor Eddie Kendall.
0: God is faithful and will not suffer you to be tempted above that which you are able, but will with the temptation make a way from for your escape, that you may be able to bear it. You see, the question comes down when we say we can't go in, when we say we can't go on, when we say we can't carry on, we're saying that we don't believe God's promises. We're calling God a liar. We're saying, God, You brought us out here just to kill us. Do you think God saved anybody to kill anybody? Do you think God brought 2 million Israelites out of Egypt and parted the Red Sea and sent down the Shekinah glory and brought water out of a rock and sent manna down from heaven and quail every evening? Do you think that God did all of that just to kill people and let them suffer in the wilderness? My friend, if they had believed God, they could have walked in a month's time and taken over the land of Canaan. All they had to do was do what God said.
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1: The WNRV Community Bulletin Board. The Narrows High School GARP program will have a series of lemonade stand fundraisers this summer. The dates include June 5th and 6th at the Parrisburg Festival in the Park, June 20th at the Community Yard Sale at the Narrows Rec Center, July 4th at the Narrows Celebration in the Park, and July 11th at the Car Show at the Narrows First United Methodist Church. 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
4: Senator Mark Warner has introduced a bill he hopes will reduce the cost of electricity tied to the building of data centers. Warner announced the Power to the People Act earlier this week. Warner says data centers drive up electric rates because their demand is higher than the existing supply. That creates a need for an expanded electric grid that passes additional costs onto consumers. He wants regulators to create a new rate class that forces data centers to pay more, reducing the burden on other electric customers. An elementary school in Chesapeake says a student was found with a loaded gun on campus. Officials say school administrators found the gun in the student's backpack yesterday at Camelot Elementary. Authorities say the gun was secured and reported to the Chesapeake Police Department. No students or staff were threatened or injured. The driver behind a deadly beltway crash in Fairfax County Christmas night is now facing more serious charges. 48-year-old Devin Juliana of Ohio was hit Thursday with two counts of involuntary manslaughter to go along with a reckless driving charge. The VSP says he was behind the wheel of a pickup that rear-ended a van in the Tysons area at more than 100 miles an hour, killing a 75-year-old and a 15-year-old passenger in the van and injuring everyone else, including himself. Juliana is being held without bond. Virginia Tech is getting a big donation to help its athletic program and honors college, Richard Stelling reports.
5: The Blacksburg School announced a $75 million donation yesterday. Some of the money will create an endowment for the athletic department's Invest to Win initiative, while the athletic director will determine how any unrestricted funds are used. Officials noted that this is the largest contribution in school history, surpassing three $50 million donations made in 2018, 2021, and 2023.
4: I'm Rebecca Hughes.
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6: Partly cloudy tonight, 65 to 70. Mostly sunny and very warm tomorrow. Temperatures around or just above the 80-degree mark. Partly cloudy tomorrow night, 65. Partly sunny, 85 on Sunday. Partly sunny around 80 Monday. And Tuesday's outlook, mix of clouds and sun. Afternoon thunderstorm, low 80s. I'm staff meteorologist Bill Jackwoman on the Virginia News Network.
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2: On this Knee Deep in Bluegrass show, we'll enjoy music from Dale Ann Bradley. We'll hear from the Po' Ramblin' Boys, Rick Ferris, Nick Chandler, and Delivered, Tony Trischka with Dale and Ronnie McCurry coming up, the Lonesome River Band, Kenny and Amanda Smith, and so many more. Knee Deep in Bluegrass is brought to you in part by Foothills Country Ham, the Mountain Home Music Company, Orange Army Bluegrass Festival, Turnberry Records. 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

A new recording of an old song. That's Del M. Bradley on Pinecastle Records with Kathy Callick and Lori Lewis and Making Plans. And before that, it was Daly and Vincent going back to one of their earlier albums, Poor Boy Working Blues. That's also a song that Jamie Daly recorded when he was a member of Doyle Lawson and Quicksilver. I'm your host for Knee Deep in Bluegrass, Cindy Bauckham, and I have a new song from the Poe Ramblin' Boys next, Bottom of a Glass.

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3: Lonesome Trails and Tall Tales. That's the story of my life. My name is Darren Nicholson, and you're listening to my friend Cindy Baucom on Knee Deep in Bluegrass. The new single is All Trains Come to Pass. I hope you enjoyed it. I wrote that with Charles Humphrey and Tom Utes. It's on that vinyl collection on Mountain Home. I either wrote or co-wrote every song on it. I'm super proud of it. I hope you check it out.
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9: Yeah. 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
9: 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You're right. Maybe we should just map out Olympic National Forest first.
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8: 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You know how much land you're talking about?
9: I know. It seems big, Joe.
8: It seems big.
9: Well, they built that pipeline thing. That's pretty big.
8: No. I'm sorry. I can't help.
9: Wait, Joe.
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From his latest Earl Jam release, Tony Trischka being joined by Dale and Ronnie McCurry on Columbus Stockade Blues. Cindy Bauckham with you. Hope you're enjoying the bluegrass. Here's the Lonesome River Band with Hey Day.

0: brand new from Kenny and Amanda Smith. Oh, such a great song. Tears of the Cherokee on Knee Deep in Bluegrass.
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0: Listening to the Rain by the Osborne Brothers. That one by request this week. Going out to Lisa. Thanks for listening to Knee Deep in Bluegrass. Dalton Harper is next. You might have seen Dalton's sister on a little show called American Idol. She won. Yeah, Hannah Harper. Well, here's Dalton Harper with Hard, Hard Work.
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0: Oh, yeah. Going back to Keith Whitley and Ricky Skaggs when they were members of Ralph Stanley's Clinch Mountain Boys. That's Don't Cheat in Our Hometown here on Knee Deep in Bluegrass. I'm Cindy Baca, reminding you the website is kneedeepinbluegrass.com. 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

Need to get some highway in from Newfound Road here on Knee Deep in Bluegrass. I'm Cindy Bauckham. You know, in that last portion of the show, we heard from Doc Watson and wanted to remind you that he's honored with a music festival in Boone, North Carolina this July, mid-July. Now, it's normally an outdoor festival, the Doc and Rosalie Watson Music Fest, but Hurricane Helene damage is still hindering the outdoor festival as repairs are still underway to the festival grounds. But inside at the Appalachian Theater in downtown Boone, North Carolina, Blue Highway, the Kruger Brothers, and the Cody Norris Show will perform at the Doc and Rosalie Watson Music Fest. And that's on Saturday, July 17th. 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Here's Tina Adair. 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

0: A different kind of lonesome from Will Clark. Will was one of Terry Bonham's Dukes of Drive during the last 3 years of the band, and he records for Mountain Fever Records, has his own band. In fact, he's going to be featured at the Camp Springs Bluegrass Park's Labor Day Weekend Festival. Will will be there on Friday, September 4th, and also on the Labor Day Festival at Camp Springs. The Cody Norris Show, the Little Roy and Lizzie Show, the Grascals, Chris Jones and the Night Drivers, Junior Sisk, the Lonesome River Band, Authentic Unlimited, CampSpringsEvents.com has your information, and I've been fortunate to serve as your MC there since 2019. Hope to see you on Labor Day weekend this coming September. You know, it's never too early to start planning on having fun and supporting live music and being outside at a beautiful park. Well, I've got more great music on the way featuring Alison Krauss, Blue Highway, and Caroline Owens. So keep it tuned right here for more Knee Deep in Bluegrass.
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9: This week, they're heading into Ontario, Canada, Shipshawana, Indiana, Minnesota, and Wisconsin. 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

Both ends of the train from Blue Highway. Blue Highway Fest in Big Stone Gap, Virginia is this October the 8th through 11th. They're doing something really fun. 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And again, those dates, October 8th through 11th, Big Stone Gap, Virginia. Well, coming up next, it's Caroline Owens on Billy Blue Records and Evangeline.

0: Caroline Owens on Knee Deep in Bluegrass, brought to you in part by Get It Played. 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

Highway of Sorrow from the Grascals, featuring the great voice of John Bryan. The Grascals, one of the featured bands on the 25th anniversary of Rudy Fest this year, Moorhead, Kentucky. They'll be there on Saturday, June 27th. And if you'd like more information, just look up Rudy Fest, 25 years of that great festival. Here's Carson Peters and Iron Mountain on Knee Deep in Bluegrass, walking back to Georgia.

0: Dollar Bill Blues, that's Zeb Snyder. Zeb's a member of Appalachian Roadshow, and that's from a solo release by Zeb Snyder. Knee Deep in Bluegrass brought to you in part by the Mountain Home Music Company. And here's Mountain Home recording artist Chris Jones to talk about his latest single.
1: The recording represents some firsts for us. It's actually the first song that we have done with our new bass player, who's actually been in the band for a couple of years, but relatively new, Nelson Williams. That's the first song featuring his bass playing in the studio, and he takes out the bow for a little part of this, sort of the beginning of the

0: second verse, then he quickly puts it back in, goes back to normal. But Nelson is a great bass player and a great guy. He's brought a lot to the band. It's also the first recording that we've done with my buddy from Italy, the dobro player Paolo Ercoli. We do some duo tours together, both in Europe and the U.S., and it's the first time he's been in on one of our recordings. Thanks to modern technology, he was able to do his part in Italy and send it on over. So that was a lot of fun to get to do that.
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She has already taken that one to the top of the Bluegrass Today National Survey. Daily Roberts, I'm putting you out of my misery. And before we have to get on out of here and wrap up this week's Knee Deep in Bluegrass, I'm going to call on Larry Cordlin, Lonesome Standard Time. Going back to that great album, Lonesome Skinnerd Time, I Know a Little.

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1: Oh, yeah, how fun. Lonesome Skynyrd time. Larry Cordlin, Lonesome Standard time, and I know a little as we round out this week's Knee Deep in Bluegrass. I'm Cindy Bauckham, thanking you for listening and thanking our sponsors, Foothills Country Ham, Pickett and Parsons, Nick Chandler Music, Sound Biscuit, Get It Played, Turnberry Records, the Doc Watson Music Fest, Pinecastle Music, Hopeless Holler Trading Company, the Mountain Home Music Company, and the Orange Army Bluegrass Festival. 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

And a group named Brand New String starts off today's program with Merry-Go-Round. And my name's Tom Henderson. I'd like to welcome you to today's edition of This is Bluegrass. Here's a fine group that I've neglected for a while. Their name is Steel Drivers. This is a great song, one called Midnight Tears.

That was written by Chris Stapleton, who sang lead on that song, too, along with Tammy Rogers. That was the Steel Drivers with Midnight Tears. I've always said this next guy has one of the most underrated voices in bluegrass music, but not anymore. People are starting to catch on. Here's Junior Sisk and Blue Ridge Mountains.

And that comes from a great little album called Born into Bluegrass. And that was Junior Sisk with Blue Ridge Mountains. I got to stop wearing Lester's teeth or keep on whistling like that. But when you're talking about in the mountains like we just were, you can't talk about them without thinking of this man. He's a real mountain man, mountain singer, bluegrass, you name it. His name is Ralph Stanley, and this is an album that was recorded back in 1984 and featured Charlie Sizemore on the lead singing. Here's Ralph Stanley and the Clinch Mountain Boys with Can't You Hear the Mountains Calling?

0: That goes back to 1986, like I said, when Ralph was still picking his own banjo. That was Charlie Sizemore doing the lead singing on that, Ralph Stanley and the Clinch Mountain Boys with Can't You Hear the Mountains Calling. And my name's Tom Henderson. God bless America.
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2: Hello there, this is Mike Wiseman. I'd like to invite you to listen to my good friend Tom Henderson. He has a program called This is Bluegrass. And believe me, you get it all firsthand when you listen to Tom. So listen to This is Bluegrass.

Charlie Moore back in the 70s took that song, that exact song, and almost used the same words, but changed it to the rebel soldier about the Confederate War. And this was Mack Wiseman with the original, The Legend of the Irish Rebel. And to kind of complete our three-pack, we'll go back to some old nasty vinyl, about 40 pounds worth. Here's Bill Monroe and Danny Boy.

Back in the day, Bill heard Slim Whitman do that song. It said, heck, I could sing that better than Slim and higher too. So he ran in the recording studio and recorded it. That was Bill Monroe and his Bluegrass Boys with Danny Boy. Back in 1974, when Ricky Skaggs played with the Country Gentlemen, yes, he did, for almost a year, he wrote a song called the Irish Spring, and it was a fiddle song, and he recorded it with the Country Gentlemen. So to complete our three-pack right now, here's the Country Gentlemen with Ricky Skaggs on fiddle and Irish Spring.

0: And we finish up our little Irish three-pack today with a song that Ricky Skaggs wrote and played while he was with the Country Gentlemen, one called Irish Springs. And my name's Tom Henderson. God bless America.
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6: As a weekly feature, this is Bluegrass Presents Something Old. Along with something new. And, of course, something borrowed. And last but not least, something blue.
0: And we'll go back to December of 1957 for old song, and this is Bluegrass Day. But let me tell you a little bit of history first. This is the Country Gentlemen. I was overseas in 1957, July 4th of 1957, when the Country Gentlemen were put together by one Mr. Bill Emerson, and not Charlie Waller or John Duffy, as a lot of folks think, but Bill Emerson put the group together, and Bill plays banjo on this number. This is from the first recording session in December of 1957. John Duffy plays the dobro on it, Charlie Waller sings lead and plays guitar, they all sing on the harmony parts, and Roy Self on bass with Carl Nelson on fiddle. Here's our old song, and this is Bluegrass Today from 1957, The Country Gentlemen and Yesterday's Love.

and the Country Gentleman with our old song, and this is Bluegrass Today. I was talking to Bill Emerson's son the other day at what we call the Big Bluegrass Breakfast. A bunch of us get together and just talk and yak and eat food. And we were talking about how in Berryville in 2007, can't get used to that yet, 2007, where they were having the 50th anniversary of the Country Gentleman, and Randy Waller was heading it up, and Bill Emerson came out and for 10 minutes told exactly how the Country Gentlemen were formed, and he did form the Country Gentlemen. And that was our old song, and this is Bluegrass Today, the Country Gentlemen with Yesterday's Love. For something new, we'll turn to a group that comes from up around Del Mar, New York. Not New York City, but upstate New York. This is the Dire Switch Band, and our new song on this is Bluegrass, I Just Can't Say.

That had kind of a Celtic touch to it, too. That was the Dire Switch Band, and our new song on this is Bluegrass, I Just Can't Stay. For Something Borrowed, I'm going to go back to the Jamie Daly and Darren Vincent album, their brand new one, Songs of the Statler Brothers. And if you like the Statler Brothers, and if you like Darren and Vincent, you'll love this album. Our borrowed song on this is Bluegrass today, Jamie Daly and Darren Vincent with Elizabeth.

And there you have something old, something new, something borrowed in our blue song. And this is Bluegrass Today, Nathan Blake Lynn and the Roundup Blues.

0: And for those of you keeping score, that goes back to 1957. Lester Flatt, Earl Scruggs, and all the Foggy Mountain Boys. And Is There Room for Me? And my name's Tom Henderson. God bless America.
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And a group named Brand New String starts off today's program with Merry-Go-Round. And my name's Tom Henderson. I'd like to welcome you to today's edition of This is Bluegrass. Here's a fine group that I've neglected for a while. Their name is Steel Drivers. This is a great song, one called Midnight Tears.

That was written by Chris Stapleton, who sang lead on that song, too, along with Tammy Rogers. That was the Steel Drivers with Midnight Tears. I've always said this next guy has one of the most underrated voices in bluegrass music, but not anymore. People are starting to catch on. Here's Junior Sisk and Blue Ridge Mountains.

And that comes from a great little album called Born into Bluegrass. And that was Junior Sisk with Blue Ridge Mountains. I got to stop wearing Lester's teeth or keep on whistling like that. But when you're talking about the mountains like we just were, you can't talk about them without thinking of this man. He's a real mountain man, mountain singer, bluegrass, you name it. His name is Ralph Stanley, and this is an album that was recorded back in 1984 and featured Charlie Sizemore on the lead singing. Here's Ralph Stanley and the Clinch Mountain Boys with Can't You Hear the Mountains Calling?

0: That goes back to 1986, like I said, when Ralph was still picking his own banjo. That was Charlie Sizemore doing the lead singing on that. Ralph Stanley and the Clinch Mountain Boys with Can't You Hear the Mountains Calling. And my name's Tom Henderson. God bless America.
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3: Partly cloudy tonight, 65 to 70. Mostly sunny and very warm tomorrow. Temperatures around or just above the 80-degree mark. Partly cloudy tomorrow night, 65. Partly sunny, 85 on Sunday. Partly sunny around 80 Monday. And Tuesday's outlook, mix of clouds and sun. Afternoon thunderstorm, low 80s. I'm staff meteorologist Bill Jackman on the Virginia News Network.
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6: 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And by the way, Ken Jones, there will be no skydiving anytime soon. This week we've got new music from J. Lee Roberts in the top five. We have new music from Mr. Jared Walker in the top five. The Grascals are still hanging on in the top five with Bend in the River. And a new tune from the Steep Canyon Rangers. But first,
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0: Hey guys, I got a chance to sit down with my good friend Kristen Scott Benson. We talked about banjos, and more banjos. And this is how that went.
1: Rick Dollar here for The Rick Dollar Show. That's Kristen Scott Benson with her dog. And what's your dog's name?
2: This is Fisher, and the show only goes downhill from here. He's the highlight of it. And he came to see me, so I had to pick him up. But this is the cutest portion of the show right here.
1: Exactly. We got nothing on this dog, man. This is just the cutest animal I've ever seen.
2: And yeah, he's a good boy.
1: Hold on. Snowflake, I was just kidding.
2: Oh. Yeah, no more hurt her feelings, or his feelings, yeah.
1: I don't think you're going to hurt her feelings. I mean,
2: she's
1: a Shih Tzu. We've had her for like 13 years. She's almost 14 years old. So
2: I love those dogs, yeah.
1: Oh, she's,
2: I love all the dogs.
1: Man, me too. We have such a problem with that, I guess you'd call it.
2: Yeah.
1: But how you been doing?
2: Doing great. I'm just so glad to see you and talk to you. And, you know,
1: I
2: know you know this, but just in case the listeners don't, you know, you're a heavy hitter for us, man. It's a pleasure to get to talk to you. And you do such a great job spreading the word for all of us artists and what we're trying to accomplish out here. So it's always a pleasure to speak to you.
1: I really appreciate that. I appreciate that a whole bunch. We do want to announce that we have started the Radio Dog Podcast Network. So we've signed Tim Batts and Josh Williams.
2: Yes.
1: Those guys are on the network now. And we also have Jet Poindexter, Adam Poindexter's daughter. We interviewed her, and she was just great. And I was like, man, you should have a podcast. And it's called the Bluegrass Blonde Podcast. So check it out. She's
2: pretty
1: good at what she does, man. Let me tell
2: you. That's great.
1: All right. Now that we got that out of the way, how have you guys been doing, man?
2: We're doing well. We are chugging right along and, professionally and personally and all that good stuff. And we're thriving and so grateful and so blessed. Our son, Mayan Wang's son, just finished his freshman year of college, although he marks time by fishing tournaments. You probably know about this being in Georgia, but there are like 600 universities that have fishing teams now, and he has a bass fishing scholarship.
1: I had no idea.
2: You don't know about this?
1: Oh, no, just because I live in Georgia, you know, normally that there is a lot of fishing going on down here. Let me tell you. I mean,
2: yeah, like one of the best schools is Emmanuel, which is in Georgia, but I'm not sure. I think it's more North Georgia maybe, but it's a really strong bass fishing school. But anyway, Wayne and I are fishermen. We didn't know anything about it, but our son fell in love with it many years ago. And, you know, we say we don't know anything about what he does, but we recognize the passion. And he loves this the same way, you know, we love to play music. So anyway, he has a tournament next week in Alabama at Pickwick. And then he has a tournament the following week in Virginia on the James River. So in his mind, the semester ends when those two tournaments have concluded. So he marks time by tournaments, not by classes. But anyway, it's been a huge change, and we love just hopefully seeing him a little more. So that's going to be fun. But, yeah, everything's going great, man.
1: Man, I'm telling you, that now you can't fault the guy for wanting to fish. I mean, that's just like, you know, growing up, that was what we did. And, you know, having my grandson around quite a bit, man, me and Logan were 5 o'clock in the morning on the weekend.
2: Yes.
1: We were somewhere throwing a line in the water. I mean, it was just a great thing, you know.
2: It's a special thing. And you know how it is, whatever your kid gets into, you learn about it. We just didn't know about it, but it's exactly like bluegrass in that there's a whole world, there's a whole community there, and there's more to it than you would ever dream. And once you become exposed to it, it's like this brand new world that opens up. And that's what fishing was like for us. He asked me when he was about 9, he found a meet and greet in a tournament, and I took him to it having no idea. And I remember texting Wayne and saying, this is just like bluegrass. You know, these guys are rolling in with wrap trucks and wrap boats, and they've been driving all night, and they're jumping out, and they're setting up their sponsors' samples for people under a pop-up tent, just like our merch tents, you know. And I was like, gosh, it's a lot alike.
1: Yeah, it is. I mean, it's just, it's, there's so many things that are, that just click when you go fishing. I mean, I used to, I've solved a lot of problems.
2: There's a lot of solitude in at 5 in the morning. Yeah.
1: Oh my God. Why didn't I think about it that way?
2: Yeah. Very cool. Very cool.
1: Well, one great song that you guys have had over the past year is Lover of the Road. Mm-hmm. And you had Woody Platt on that with you. And I think that was like right after he decided to do his own thing. And I ran into him at Victory North down here in Savannah. I can't remember who was playing that night, but I came around the corner and I almost ran straight into Woody Platt. I mean, you know, and if you've been around,
2: he's a big guy.
1: Yeah.
2: He, race. Well,
1: and I was like, holy crap. Sorry, dude. And, you know, but, you know, if you're going to meet Woody Platt, what's a better way to meet him, you know, by almost knocking him down on the floor. But anyway.
2: Yeah, he, listen, I can't say enough good things about Woody. When it comes to Lover of the Road, for Benson, for that was maybe our first number one that wasn't gospel, maybe. But the two people I think of are Grant Williams, the writer, and Woody Platt, the lead vocalist. You know, that's who we owe that song to. And Woody is a force of nature. I'm sure if you've been around him even a couple of minutes, you just sense his charisma.
1: Yeah.
2: And he's, you know, he thinks big, and he is actually in charge of the Blue Ridge Banjo Camp. Oh. Presented by Baylor Flex. So Woody, it's kind of his baby to run all of those camps, the guitar camp with Brian Sutton, the fiddle camp with Casey Dreesen. So Woody has a ton of stuff going on, and he's just a, he thinks big, he thinks fast, and he's fun. He's as fun as it gets. And he's just one of those guys that, like, he'll come to you and say, look, I've got this idea. And you just zone in on him and you go, okay. You know, you just believe in him and want him to follow him. So I can't say enough good things about Woody.
1: Well, you know, when I almost ran him over, I came around the corner and he was looking over me.
2: Oh, yeah. He's tall.
1: But he was like totally in another time zone. He was thinking of something else. And I was like, holy crap. He didn't even see me. You know,
2: I had a voice, but
1: to see him, I mean, you know, like you're saying, he's like, what is he, like 6'4", 6'5", now? Or
2: maybe more even. Maybe. I don't know. But yeah, every time I'm around him, which is pretty frequently, I'm always like, gosh, he's a big guy. He's just tall, you know, and I just love his personality and I love how fun he is. And the favorite thing that we have in common, man, he loves bluegrass.
1: He loves
2: the bluegrass album, man, you know, and it's like, we click that way. So I don't get to play with him as much as I'd like, but I do get to do some shows with him. And because he has the Woody Platt band, and Bennett Sullivan plays banjo for him, but occasionally I'll get to fill in. And then, of course, I get to see him at camp. And anytime we can, you know, bring him into something Benson is doing, we always try to. In fact, we have another single coming out in this batch. It could be the next release, maybe the one after that, but he and his wife, you know, his wife, Shannon Wentworth, is great. Are you familiar with her work?
1: I've heard a little bit of what she does, but not as much as, you know, of course, you guys. But, you know.
2: Well, she was extremely successful, and I can't remember the name of the band that she was in. It was kind of a bluegrass adjacent band, but they were doing extremely well. She's a great writer, great singer. So we had Woody and Shannon sing a single for us that's going to come out at some point. So we do try to work with them as much as possible because they're so fun and they do a great job.
1: Now, this Blue Ridge Banjo Camp that Bayla's doing, you guys are all over that. I mean, I think.
2: Well, so Yeah, so I've been lucky to teach it every year. Tony Trischka has also taught it every year. We usually, there are two other teachers. Adam Larrabee has been there. Greg has been there for several years now. And the coolest thing about it, it's unlike any other banjo camp. I mean, I teach a lot of camps. And you know, Wayne and I are kind of like half and half. The teaching and performing is, we're kind of split down the middle in those worlds. And there's nothing like that Blue Ridge Banjo Camp. And the main reason, obviously, is because it's Bayless. So anything he's associated with, it's a top-down, trickle-down, you know, effect when you have a genius like him at the helm. But we do a banjo orchestra at the end of the big concert that's open to the public. We'll have 2,000 or 3,000 people in Brevard, and last year we always have a theme. Last year was Bach, so it's 120 banjos playing Bach. The year prior was Rhapsody in Blue, and I think this year we're doing the Beatles. So it really is hard to imagine. I wish I had a clip that I could share. I could share it with you after that. It's just it's an amazing sound to hear 100 banjos playing arranged music and reading with one another, and it's a unique experience that you cannot get anywhere else. So I just pinch myself the whole time I'm there, try to keep my head down so they don't figure out there's an imposter, you know, in the ranks, but it's so much fun.
1: Yeah, imposter syndrome will kill you every time. Yeah, every time I get around.
2: It'll get you there for sure.
1: Yeah, I get around radio guys sometimes and I'm like, whoa, I grew up listening to that guy, you know, and you're thinking, yeah. Wow, I hope they don't know I'm a fake. You know,
2: yeah, I think we always feel that way. You know, if you've got any humility at all.
1: Yeah, you're like, oof, yeah. Hey, I remember hearing Bela Fleck and the Flecktones, man.
2: Oh, yeah. Me too.
1: Forever ago. Well, now you're really telling your age, so you probably should take.
2: I know. Well, they still tour occasionally. They still tour, so they're still around. I'm not sure how recently they've recorded, but yeah, when I started playing the banjo, the first exposure I had to Bela was actually a VH1 special on the Flecktones.
1: Yeah.
2: So I missed Newgrass Revival, which breaks my heart to this day. But when I started playing, he was already doing that. But of course, that led me to then find Newgrass Revival, which, you know, was like a 2-year obsession deep dive with the banjo. So yeah, it's phenomenal. But the Flecktones, you know, you can imagine I was a 13-year-old girl from South Carolina who had grown up around traditional bluegrass, and on VH1 at my grandparents' house in Charlotte, North Carolina, I just flipped around and saw this. And you can you imagine what that felt like, though, to have heard everything I'd heard up until that point and then to hear that and having had no prior idea that it was even possible that anyone would ever do
1: thinking,
2: that.
1: I mean, okay, everything I've heard, just forget it.
2: The world shifted on its axis. You know, my worldview is shattered. Is the sky even blue? Who knows? You know, it really did make that big of an impact on me. And my heart is still traditional bluegrass. You know, that's where I live and breathe and what I still return to. But gosh, guys like Bela certainly informed, you know, what I was doing growing up. And they've created this entire banjo world that's so much bigger than bluegrass. And that's one of the things, you know, that you're reminded of at that banjo camp. Yeah. Bluegrass is not, banjos is not just for bluegrass anymore. There are so many amazing people there that do really interesting, compelling things with a banjo that that may not be related to bluegrass at all. And I just love that. You know, it's the reason that camp is special.
1: I thought it was really cool when I was a kid, man, just sitting in the back seat of the car. And my dad would always flip it over to the classic rock station, local classic rock station in Johnson City, Tennessee.
2: Yeah.
1: You know, where Down Home is and everything in ETSU. Yeah. But, you know, you would always hear they had the concert announcements for the next, you know, 8 to 10 days. And you would always hear, and I guess I just remembered it because of how different his name was, you know, Bella Fleck and the Flecktones live at such and such and such place. And you're thinking, wow, I bet that's a cool thing. And then when I got really big and deep into bluegrass, and I was like, so that was that guy. Yeah. Mm-hmm. There was that was that genius. That was
2: Well, see,
1: and sucking people in, you know,
2: that's totally it. And that leads you to Drive, which is probably his most bluegrass banjo album. And that's a, you know, that's a desert island album for me would be to have Drive at my disposal. And so that's how you get there, though. Whatever anyone's doing at the time, it will lead you back to whatever they started with. And that, you know what, that applies to Billy Strings. You know, people find Billy Strings and they may find Larry Sparks as a result of that. And who can't be happy about that? Yeah, you know, so many of those guys that get really successful and they do special things, it's a service to us all because it does redirect if they have a heart for it. And oftentimes they do when they come from bluegrass. They'll send people back to what inspired them, and that's a good thing.
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1: Yeah, speaking of Billy Strings, Jared Walker just put out a great album.
2: I'm sure.
1: I don't know if you've heard that, or you need to listen.
2: I haven't, but I'm sure it's great.
1: Oh, my gosh, I couldn't believe it. I mean, you always think of Billy Strings, and you're thinking, okay, I know what he's going to sound like. But then when his guys start breaking off and doing their own things, and, you know, Royal Massat actually produced this record for Jared, and you can hear a little bit of Billy, but, man, it's all Jared. I mean.
2: Yeah, he's a brilliant player. He's a talented fella. And I'm glad he ended up in that job, and somebody so great got the job. But Jared is a super talented guy, and I haven't heard it, but I don't doubt it that it's absolutely great.
1: Oh my gosh. Yeah, it's really good. I was just shocked. But what's going on with you guys? That's what we're really here to talk about. Yeah.
2: Yeah, so Wayne's life looks a little different right now. For those who don't know, you know, he's played with Russell Moore a third time out for like 30 years. And Russell, we are so excited, is out with Allison Krauss again for 6 months. So
1: we're going to see her Monday. We're going to see her Monday night, actually, here.
2: Oh, good.
1: Yeah, so we're really looking forward to that. But, yeah, I'm going to try to get with Russell and and, you know, I hadn't seen him in forever. I mean,
2: well, we adore the guy, as you might imagine. And you're always happy when extraordinarily good things happen to people that so deserve it. And he does. So the first time we even heard about the possibility of him doing this, we were just so excited for him. So Wayne is doing other things for the next 6 months. He's about to go to Weezer, Idaho. I asked where it was, and it's in Idaho. And he goes there, I think, next week or the week after. So he's lined up a bunch of teaching things. Because you know it's coming. So you know the 6 months is coming well in advance. So it gives you time to book other stuff.
1: That's right.
2: And stay busy. Of course, he teaches, all day, every day, pretty much. And then, I'm playing with the Grascals all summer and just have a lot of extra things. I'll tell you something that's kind of cool. Are you familiar? Have you talked to Banjo Ben Clark before?
1: Actually, he is. With the podcast network, we signed Tim Batts and Josh Williams to be that podcast that they have, the Hometown Bluegrass Podcast. So they're actually part of our network, and I always listen to what Tim and those guys do. And Banjo Ben is one of their big sponsors.
2: Okay, great. Well, that makes sense.
1: Yeah.
2: So we think the world of Ben. He would be a great guy to interview because he's had quite a unique experience. He started out, he was in Taylor Swift's band,
1: mm-hmm.
2: and then he just sort of segued eventually into entrepreneurship, truly kind of blazing the path of online learning.
1: Yeah.
2: And he's kind of created a little empire for himself.
1: Yeah.
2: And Wayne and I, I'm so lucky I have a waiting list for lessons, but we've done several events with Ben. And this summer, I think we're going to do, I don't know how many, but some video lessons as part of his website that will be available to members. So I don't know if we'll be going to Texas for that, where he lives now, but we have that on the horizon as well. And we do have one Benson show. Everybody says, do you guys ever play shows? And the answer is largely no. And that's because, we got a close up of you. I do.
1: What happened there? I'm not sure what happened.
2: I mean, center stage followed your coffee cup.
1: Oh, that's what it was, wasn't it?
2: Yeah, but anyway, we do have one show. It's rare for us to be able to book a show, but because both bands have to be off. So the Grascals and Third Time Out have to be off, and we have to know they're going to be off, and that's hard to arrange. But December 17th in Spartanburg, South Carolina, at the Chapman Cultural Center for our wonderful friends, Bluegrass Spartanburg, we're going to do a show there. Woody Platt's going to play with us, and Buddy Melton, and Sean Lane is the band, so that's going to be fun. We're looking forward to that. But, my summer is full also just with the Grascals. We have a new record coming out soon. Mm-hmm. We even have a gospel record in the can. So two records in the pipe with the Grascals. And then also Benson, I should mention, you know how weird it is this time. It's just done differently than it used to be. Usually, back in the day, albums came out, and that's when you heard the music. And now it's like the music's released, and then the record comes out.
1: Yeah.
2: Right?
1: I talked to Tim Shelton about that the other day, and I was like, what's the deal? And then
2: I still don't get it.
1: He sort of explained it to me. There's so many different schools of thought on what works best. And, people think differently, I guess. Of course, with the onslaught of, social media and Spotify and all these large companies that want to put your music out, I guess there's a different school of thought for each one of those companies. So,
2: okay. I don't understand it. But like our new single, Maybe It's You, will be on the next record. But the record is going to release. It's called Double Dose by Benson. It's the end of May. It'll be released, and Maybe It's You will be on the next one, not on that one. So we have a single out before the record comes out that it's not even on. It's just a weird timeline these days, how things can go. But we do have Double Dose. We already have copies, but it officially releases end of May.
1: That's crazy, isn't it? I mean,
2: yeah, it's weird to me because, back in my day when I bought a record, that's when you got to hear that music. Exactly. You know, and now it's all pretty much all, there's usually one or two they hold back, yeah. But it's been previously released as singles.
1: Yeah, I had a friend of mine that's a record guy. I'm not going to mention his name, but he tried to sign this guy. And if I tell you this dude's name, you're going to know exactly who he is. But he kept trying to sign this guy for weeks. And then it went into months. And then finally he just said, hey, look, what's the deal? You know, do you just not want to work with us or something? He's like, nah, I just really don't need you to market my record because I've got 14 million followers on Spotify or someplace like, you know, and then when
2: we don't have that many,
1: no, but when he told me that story, I was like, wow, stuff's changing quick.
2: It changes so fast.
1: Let's just take our egos and stick them over here and just suck it up and try to help that artist do what they got to do, you know?
2: Yeah, you know, it looks different for record labels. It looks different for artists. You know, with the Grascals for years, our merch sales, not unusually, would outweigh what we got paid to play the festival.
1: Sure.
2: And boy, has that just, you know, kind of diminished to nothing.
1: Yeah.
2: You know, we sell shirts, right? Because you can't stream shirts. I mean, that's what we're down to. And people say, I'd love to buy your CD, but I don't have a way to play it. There's no remedy for that. You can't argue with that or blame anybody for that. But it's made everybody's life look really different.
1: It has. It has. Believe me. I mean, things are changing so rapidly in the business. But it's the music, not only the music itself, but like you're saying, just the way that we consume it, the way that we support the bands that we like. I mean, we have to find some way as just regular people to be regular people with you guys and help.
2: I love that.
1: Help everything that we need, you know, in every way that we possibly can.
2: That's a beautiful way to put that. I really like that.
1: I appreciate that. But it's just, I just feel like that's, I mean, if we're going to help keep these bands on the road and enjoy these great shows, we're going to have to figure out a way to do it. And
2: yeah, it really is true. So what are some ways that you guys, is like the podcast a means of adaptation for what you do?
1: Yes. Originally we had a syndicated bluegrass radio show. We still have that. We had a syndicator come to us and say, hey, we'd like to put you out there, blah, blah, blah. So that was great. And that went forward a little further. And we just wanted to be able to get the word out about the radio show and the artists. So the best thing we can do is take the podcast, the original podcast, and push all of the artists, just like what you and I are doing here.
2: Sure.
1: I mean, I love you guys. Y'all are great people. I remember the first time I met you guys. But the thing is, we've built relationships with people for so many years. So it's kind of like family, you know.
2: Sure.
1: If your brother or cousin or somebody was out on the road every week, you know, you'd want to support them.
2: Totally.
1: How can you support them if you can't do it with you know, streams or downloads or whatever? You know, buy a t-shirt.
2: And that's totally it. You know, it's more of a just being a patron of the arts.
1: Mm-hmm.
2: You know, in a really big picture perspective. But you know, it's so true what you're saying. We always have to adapt. Technology always wins, and the consumer always wins.
1: Exactly.
2: And as a consumer, who can say anything is better than for $9.99 a month, I get all the music in the world?
1: That's what I'm saying.
2: The consumer always wins, and for the consumer, it's the best. So I just think that we've got to figure out other revenue streams, other way of reaching people. You know, it's always going to be a balancing act. But there is one thing, and I'm sure you've thought about this because you're in the industry and you think about it a lot. But one thing that it does, which is pretty cool, is we're one click away same as mainstream music.
1: Exactly.
2: And that is an opportunity, because back in the days of just FM radio, you had your massive FM stations. So you would hear the top 40 country hits like crazy that week. You know, you'd have to find that AM station that had bluegrass 2 hours a week. You would have to seek that out. And now we do have 24/7 immediate availability to bluegrass. So for the stream genres, it is an opportunity. The journey then, though, is how do you reach these people and stand out in a sea of everything? Mm-hmm. And I certainly don't know the answer. You know, I'm just thankful to teach my lessons, play our shows, record our music, and talk to guys like you, and just hope it works out.
1: Well, I appreciate that. But the good thing about it is that the best thing that I can do as an individual or as a radio person or a podcaster is just keep the good word out there, man. I mean, we always do positive stuff. We never go, yeah. You know, negative. And sometimes there's negative stories, but you just got to leave that over there in the corner and do what benefits everybody. You know?
2: I agree. Yeah, that's common sense. It's just, my philosophy, anytime something gets gossipy or something, I even just leave that circle, that conversation. I just hate to be associated with even having heard something that we shouldn't be talking about, you know? So it's certainly in a public way, you for sure just want to focus on the positive. There's plenty of positive out there. We don't need the other.
1: Yeah, it's not that hard to find. I mean, you know, I guess it all depends on how you wake up in the morning. If you wake up and you're in a good mood, then you can.
2: I wake up with that little guy back there who's, you see how stressed he is.
1: Oh, my.
2: He's totally stressed out right now.
1: The dog's got it made, man. Let me tell you. Ain't no doubt about that. Yeah. Young lady, I appreciate you talking to me today. And things happen down the road. Give us a yell, whatever.
2: I would love
1: to help you out, okay?
2: Well, for sure. Maybe It's You is our new single, Benson. So yeah. It debuted number 2.
1: I saw.
2: We were so excited. We've never debuted that high. And this is Heath Williams on vocals. And he sung several songs for Benson. And we're just in love with his singing and him. He's just a wonderful guy. So everybody try to give that a listen. And listen for the Grascals' new record coming up.
1: Sure. Yeah. I heard about that earlier today. I mean, man, there's all kinds of good stuff getting ready to happen, you know?
2: Yeah.
1: I love it. All right. Well, Kristen, tell Wayne we said, hey. Hey, now I see he's kind of dodging me today. So, you know.
2: Yeah. Like, where is he? He's
1: where
2: here
1: is
2: somewhere.
1: Wayne?
2: Yeah.
1: All right. Rick Dollar here for the Rick Dollar Show. And I've been speaking with the one and only Kristen Scott Benson.
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1: We have a great show tonight. All the way from Brooklyn, New York, we have the Downhill Strugglers.
0: From right here in Floyd County, Virginia, we have the Little River Missionary Baptist Church Choir.
1: And from West Virginia, we have Becky Hill and Kevin Chesser.
0: And along with Jesse Milnes, I am Emily Miller, and we are the hosts of tonight's Floyd Radio Show. And this is the season finale of the sixth year of the show. This season of the Floyd Radio Show has been brought to you in part by Paluso Microphone Lab, Hotel Floyd, and Chateau Morissette Winery, all from right here in Floyd County, Virginia. Sit back, relax, and enjoy the Floyd Radio Show.

0: everyone. Welcome to tonight's Floyd Radio Show. We are so excited to be here and so excited to have you here with us this evening. We all just had the pleasure of hearing the Downhill Strugglers open the show with the classic fiddle tune Rasco. And we would like to ask them to keep playing for you. So please make welcome the Downhill Strugglers.
1: Thank you very much. For our first song, we're going to play the classic tune, Casey Jones.

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0: Wow, the dance floor at the Floyd Country Store's Friday Night Jamboree will be so impressed.
1: And just imagine, that's just level 4. Our Jasper Jenkins Dance Right Magnetic Inner Souls go all the way up to level 11.
0: 11? Why 11? Why not just make it 10?
1: Well, they go up to 11.
0: Oh? Okay. Well, anyways, get yours now.
1: Jasper Jenkins Dance Right
0: Magnetic Inner Souls. Sold right here at the Floyd Country Store.
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That was Jesse Milnes, Kevin Chesser, and Becky Hill from the mountains of West Virginia. We are so excited to have our next guests here tonight. 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

0: so much, Little River Missionary Baptist Church Choir. So let's make welcome back to the stage the wonderful downhill strugglers all the way from Brooklyn, New York. And while the boys get set up here, I would love to introduce you to Eli Smith here from Brooklyn. And Eli, I was hoping you'd tell us a little bit about the Brooklyn Folk Festival.
1: Well, thank you very much. I'm the producer of the Brooklyn Folk Festival, which just happened last weekend. It was our ninth annual festival. We had more than 40 different bands playing all different, extremely diverse range of traditional and vernacular music. It was a wonderful festival, which featured, among many others, Anna Roberts and Elizabeth Leprell, who played just a fantastic set, and also presented an art installation, a performance art piece, which was really wonderful and affecting. So it was wonderful to have them back at the Brooklyn Folk Festival.
0: How long was that art installation? How long did it take place over?
1: You've heard of it. Well, they sang the Ballad of Queen Jane endlessly for 5 hours, along with Tim Erickson. And they asked to do
0: only
1: that.
0: Five?
1: Yeah, I mean, I was a little disappointed. You know, I got there just before the fifth, hour, and I was like, man. No, it was incredible. It was an incredible feat, even just physically, to sing for that long. But the power of this piece that they created was actually really amazing. So we were really glad to welcome that at the festival this year. And would invite all of you listening and all of you here to please come join us at the Brooklyn Folk Festival sometime.
2: Cool.

0: Thank you. Have you seen this on the time?
1: Thank you very much. We're going to try and lighten the mood here after that sad song. And this is about courtship and, well, I guess how it can go wrong. But
2: is this sense?
1: And it's called Come to See Me Sometime. Eat your breakfast before you start, bring your dinner in your hand, and leave before supper time. One.

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7: Next Sunday is Mother's Day, the most stressful day of the year for moms everywhere. A potentially peaceful Sunday is ruined because dear old mother is expected to spend time with her family. All you want to do is sleep, just this one day out of the week. Instead, the day starts the worst way possible, with an unappetizing breakfast of Cheerios, Pop-Tarts, and orange juice, served up by a well-meaning but inept child.
8: Wake up, Mommy. I made you breakfast in bed.
9: Oh, what? Oh, who? What? Oh, honey, you shouldn't have.
8: I made it all by myself, Mommy.
9: Oh, why, thank you, sweetheart.
8: Here's your cereal, and here's your Pop-Tart.
9: Okay. Okay, wait.
8: And here's your orange juice.
9: Oh.
8: Oops. I'm sorry, Mommy.
7: Your quiet, peaceful Sunday begins with an orange juice bath and goes downhill from there. As if spending time with your children wasn't bad enough, your doofus husband sticks his fat nose into your daily routine.
10: Honey, I've got the whole day planned out. First, we'll all go on a family bike ride. We'll ride to the park, and I'll pack a picnic lunch. Then we'll come home and watch a movie together on Netflix. And later, we'll go out for a special dinner at a nice restaurant. The entire family. This will be the best Mother's Day ever.
7: No. No, it won't be. It'll be the worst day ever. A bike ride? What is your husband thinking? No one in this family has been on a bicycle since last summer when your 8-year-old daughter crashed into a pile of rocks and got a big gash on her knee that required 12 stitches.
8: Oh! Mommy, I don't ever want to ride a bicycle again.
7: And a movie? Everything you have on Netflix is nothing but superheroes or talking animals or animated creatures that speak in fart noises.
11: Let's watch Captain America Civil War.
8: Not again. I want to watch Secret Life of Pets.
11: That movie's for babies.
8: No, it's not.
11: It is.
8: No, it's not.
7: And that big oaf you're married to wants to take this bunch to dinner? Is he crazy? The last time you took your children to a nice restaurant, it was such a complete disaster that the chef put your family portrait on the front door, like you were a gang of wanted criminals, and told the staff to call the police if you ever showed up again.
11: Look, Mom, I shoved a piece of spaghetti up my left nostril and I pulled it out of my right.
9: Oh, my God, Josh, stop playing with your food. Susie, eat your peas.
8: If I eat peas, I'm going to barf.
9: No, no, you're not. You are going to eat your vegetables.
8: I'm feeling woozy.
9: Susie!
8: Here they come.
9: Oh, Fred, just pay the check. Just pay the check. Let's get out of here.
7: Ah, family. The last people you want to be around on Mother's Day. You need time for you, Mom. Mother's Day isn't about families. It's about mothers.
9: Fred, kids, I have something to tell you.
10: What is it, honey?
9: This Mother's Day, I want to get away from all of you.
8: But, Mommy...
0: I want to go have a getaway with other moms. 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
7: Peluso Microphone Lab's line of microphones brings vintage sound to new life. 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
0: I'm gonna sound just like Beyonce. Up in the club, we just broke up. I'm doing my own thing. You decided to dip, but now you want a trip. Another brother noticed me. Well, if you like it, then you should have put a ring on it. Well, if you like it, then you should have put a ring on it. Don't be mad when you see that he want it. If you like it, then you should have put a ring on it. Oh, oh, oh, oh, oh, oh, oh, oh, oh, oh, oh.
11: Mommy. Oh, oh, oh, oh, oh, oh, oh. Mommy.
0: What?
11: Are you okay? What?
0: Oh, I'm sorry, honey. I love you all very much. But I just don't need breakfast in bed or to go to a fancy restaurant. I just want to get away for a few minutes. Don't make such a big fuss.
10: I completely understand, honey. You go have some mommy time. Besides, we can always watch movies without you.
11: Captain America.
2: Secret Life of Pets.
10: Oh, those are kiddie movies.
11: Are not.
10: Are two.
11: Are not.
10: Are two.
11: Are not.
10: Are two.
0: Okay,
10: are
0: I'll not. Be going R2. Now, R2. Everyone. R2. Have a good Mother's Day without me.
11: Mom, before you go, will you make me a snack?
0: Ask your father.
11: Dad, before she goes, will Mom make me a snack?
10: Of course you will, son. Honey, make Josh a snack before you go. Hey, I'd like a snack, too.
2: What about me?
10: Susie wants a snack, too. Sweetie? Darling? Now, where did she go?
11: She gone.
7: Meanwhile, down at the karaoke bar...
12: Hello, mon ami. What is the matter?
0: Oh, hey, Hans. It's Mother's Day, and all I want is to be away from my family. What do you do to relieve the stresses of life?
12: You know what I do? I sing. And a glass of Chateau Morissette's Our Dog Blue has never hurt anyone. This popular white wine is a semi-sweet Riesling Traminette blend using Vidal Blanc for added depth. Aromas of melons, citrus fruits, apricots, and delicate flowers highlights the soft finish of this soothing wine. Come now, and I will challenge you to a battle of the, how you say, karaoke? Come, I will go first. This is a piece from the hip-hop musical, Hamilton. Oui, oui, oui, oui, oui, oui, oui, oui, oui, oui, oui, oui, oui, oui, oui, oui, oui, oui, oui, oui, oui, oui, oui, oui, oui, oui, oui, oui, oui, oui, oui, oui, oui, oui, oui, oui, oui, oui, oui, oui, oui, oui, oui, oui, oui, oui, oui, oui, oui, oui, oui, oui, oui, oui, oui, oui, oui, oui, oui, oui, oui, oui, oui, oui, oui, oui, oui, oui, oui, oui, oui, oui, oui, oui, oui, oui, oui, oui, oui, oui, 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oui, oui, oui, oui, oui, oui, oui, oui

0: I will survive.
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0: I feel so much better, Hans.
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3: Well, hello, everyone. This is my husband, Jesse, and we're gonna play a few songs. This first one is a song that comes from North Carolina from a wonderful singer named Ola Bell Reed.

Well, we've had the great pleasure of being able to record several albums with the wonderful Joseph Desjarnet, who is doing sound here this evening for the Floyd Radio Show. He's just one of the most talented sound engineers I've ever had the pleasure of knowing. And he recorded Jesse's solo album a few years ago. And we had the most wonderful time on that project. So this is when we recorded on that first record of Jesse's. This is called Brownsville from Sleepy John Estes.

0: Of course, those are the magic feet of Becky Hill.
1: We're going to get Kevin back out here, and we're going to finish up with a little tune. It comes from a fiddler I knew when I was really young and he was really old, named Ernie Carpenter.
2: This one's called The Gunboat.

that is our show, and we hope you have enjoyed it. We are going to have the Little River Missionary Baptist Church Choir sing us out this evening. So let's hear one more from y'all.

0: I'm lifting up holy hands. I'm lifting up holy hands.
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1: 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Weather.
2: Mostly sunny and very warm. Temperatures around or just above the 80-degree mark. Partly cloudy tonight, 65. Partly sunny, 85 on Sunday. Partly sunny around 80 Monday. And Tuesday's outlook, mix of clouds and sun. Afternoon thunderstorm, low 80s. I'm staff meteorologist Bill Jackman on the Virginia News Network.
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2: Mostly sunny and very warm, temperatures around or just above the 80-degree mark. Partly cloudy tonight, 65. Partly sunny, 85 on Sunday. Partly sunny around 80 Monday. And Tuesday's outlook, mix of clouds and sun. Afternoon thunderstorm, low 80s. I'm staff meteorologist Bill Jackman on the Virginia News Network.
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10: Mostly sunny and very warm temperatures around or just above the 80-degree mark. Partly cloudy tonight, 65. Partly sunny, 85 on Sunday. Partly sunny around 80 Monday. And Tuesday's outlook, mix of clouds and sun. Afternoon thunderstorm, low 80s. I'm staff meteorologist Bill Jackwoman on the Virginia News Network.
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1: 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John Dudley, good to see you, my friend.
2: What's happening, brother?
1: Man, this is going to be a good one today, and I'm excited to talk with Craig Elworthy, LawnBright. This is your answer for fixing your yard and getting that lawn to be the greenest one in the neighborhood and the healthiest. Welcome back to Around the House, brother.
3: Yeah, thanks for having me. Great to see you again.
1: Man, this is always fun talking about this because we were talking before. I was the proverbial lawn guy. I wanted to have the good, lean, green, healthy lawn. But the problem was I'd just go into the home improvement store and go, I'll get a bag of that. And whatever I'd pointed out, I'd throw on there and then wonder why it's not working. You sure fixed my lawn a few years ago and got it dialed in. So had to have you back on for the lawn wars for the people out there that maybe have an HOA that's telling them better fix their lawn, or even worse, you got the worst looking lawn in the neighborhood.
3: Yeah, right. And that's what we're here to fix, honestly. And I'm glad it worked out for you as well. So yeah, and that's really where we found our little space in the marketplace, because for the longest time, 40 plus years going back, lawn care, you had two options, right? You either did what you did, right? You walk into a big box store and you just grab something off the shelf, or you sign up for a hands-off lawn care service where they're going to come and pump your lawn full of God knows what. And then it might look great for a while, but over time it starts to deteriorate. So we found that there's a space in between that where a lot of people like to kind of live. They like to do it themselves, but they just need a little bit of guidance to do it. And it's not hard. It's very simple. You just, all the stuff is liquid. You attach it to a hose and you spray. And so we've been able to kind of carve out that niche in between. And it's actually been pretty good for us.
1: I've always wondered, do you pay for those services out there? And I'm like, wonder what they're putting on my lawn. Is that just water? Is it water and a little bit of fertilizer? Is it some toxic chemical smudge that came out of someplace else that they're just getting rid of? What's going on in there? And it's something that you're paying a bunch of money for. And I know today people are looking at going, maybe I'll do something myself and take that off the bills for the month and try to save some money, because that stuff gets pretty expensive when you're paying somebody else to do it.
3: Yeah, it sure does. I mean, and they're treating your lawn like a factory, right? They're adding synthetic chemicals, you're adding water, and they're killing weeds, and then you just repeat the process forever. But what it's really doing to your soil is actually depleting the soil health, because what they're doing is they're just putting a bunch of nitrogen on there. And nitrogen uses up a lot of the stuff in your soil, but it never replaces it. So we're kind of taking the opposite approach, and they're focused on what's above your ground. We're focused on what's below it, and we're using organics. We're using natural ingredients, things like kelp, cornmeal, molasses, everything that you can pronounce. And it turns out that if you're doing that, you're actually feeding them the soil microbiome. We always talk about the gut microbiome, right? But soil microbiome as well. And it's an interdependence between organisms and your living grass systems. And if you're feeding it the right stuff, then it's actually going to be much healthier over time, and you're going to need a lot less of those inputs. So that's kind of where we've staked our claim here. And like I said, it seems to be kind of resonating.
1: Yeah. So I know how this starts, but I bet a lot of people don't out there. When people sign up for your product, we're starting out with science, aren't we?
3: We are, although we kind of make it easy for you. There's not much that you're going to need to know about it, right? So we're going to send you a soil test kit. And depending on the time of year, we might send you some nutrients alongside that as well. But all you're going to do is take a few scoops of dirt from around your yard. You send it back to us in a prepaid mailer, and then our lab does the rest. So our lab is going to analyze your soil, and we are going to then customize a plan for you that is going to deliver the right nutrients at the right time of year for your grass to thrive. So that's kind of the start and the end of really the science. From your perspective, you'll get a readout of it. You'll see what your all of these different metrics are, but you don't have to get too involved with it, because we're kind of layering on top of that our knowledge about what we know about lawns and soil, and we're then applying the right product mix for you.
1: That's cool. It takes all the work out of it for you, because I tell you what, depending on where you're at in the country, here in the Pacific Northwest, where I am and where John used to be, you could have these big fir trees that are just dumping tons of acid on the soil. And then you've got all the thatch that's in there, and there's maybe clay soil on top of it. So you've got all these different challenges, and you guys can help combat that.
3: But yeah, I mean, there's so much going on everyone's lawn, right? Everyone has their own even microclimates on their own lawn itself. So you got lots of shade, you got lots of sun. And so we kind of synthesize all of that just by using your soil biology and then basically making a plan for you. And then we'll guide you along the way as well. So we have a real-time weather and climate tracking system that we use that will send notifications to say, hey, looks like you're not going to get any rain for a while. Make sure you're getting enough water on your lawn, or hey, it's going to be really hot out there today. If you were going to spray something, just hang out and wait until the next day, because you don't want to stress your turf too much.
0: Now it's time for our Red Wing Safety Tip of the Week.
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0: Now let's get back to our conversation with Craig from Lawn Bright.
3: What we also found was that proactive guidance like that, it's time to dethatch, for example, that goes such a long way in helping customers to have good outcomes for their lawn, because really the fertilizing is only half of it, right? The other stuff is what you do with your lawn, the cultural practices, right? The watering, the mowing, the blocking and tackling stuff that nobody ever really puts too much thought into, but is really a lot of the equation. So we're guiding you from kind of both of those, from both of those aspects to make sure you have a good outcome.
1: Nice. John, you are probably the least lawn guy that I know. You're not a lawn guy.
4: My ex-wife mowed the lawn, dude. I'll be honest.
1: I could care less.
4: And it's right. It's that thing where you're like, well, I was going to do the dishes in the morning. Well, I don't want them to sit there all night, right? Well, I was going to mow the lawn tomorrow. Well, I can't take it. It's too long, right? But absolutely. I want to say, Craig, you're making absolute sense. Like, you're a nutritionist of grass, right? Every body is different. We go to a nutritionist. I really don't need him to tell me my cortisol levels or I do, but whatever. I don't need to understand the science of it, but right, you can shoot a bunch of steroids and get big muscles, which is what sprinkling a bunch of toxic craziness is. Or you can eat chicken and rice like the doctor ordered and grow your body like it's supposed to grow according to your specific makeup. And I think the notifications on weather and saying, hey, don't do this, do that, the preemptive strike is brilliant, man. That's super great for customer care, customer service, and customer satisfaction. That goes a long ways, right? You're never running out of business with a model like that. So hats off, man. Super smart.
0: Around the House, we'll be right back.

0: There's enormous frustration right now with healthcare costs. It is amazing. Healthcare costs for families in the last 20 years have almost tripled, and it just keeps getting worse. 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
6: And the cool thing is this could save you water, too. If you're paying for water out there and you're just dumping water on it, well, it's a little brown. I need more water. Maybe that's not the case.
7: Totally.
8: That'd be me.
7: The biggest
8: Why does it look like dirt? Just flood it, it'll come back.
7: Yep. Little do they know, right? It's just that's the end of it right there. You put too much water on and that's enough. So that's a huge factor as well, is the ability to reduce the inputs that you're putting on your lawn, right? We're providing you with some of the things. We're never gonna be the highest nitrogen application, and that's what kind of everyone's kind of fixated on. But over time, yeah, the ability to use less water, the grass seeds that we've selected are selected for a reason, because they do require less input. So it is very much a system that all kind of fits together that makes sure that it's not just what you're applying for fertilizer, it's what your watering practices look like, it's what your mowing practices look like, and then what the actual seed is itself that you're putting on there. You'd be surprised how much just horrible garbage seed is out there just sitting on the racks of these stores that they have weeds in them. They have all sorts. They have crops. So like corn is in there. There's a percentage.
8: Uh-huh.
6: That's great in August when I'm barbecuing. But other than that, I don't need it.
7: Exactly. Right. And these are the things that really, they're not really well known. So nobody knows what they're doing when they go to these stores. Well, some people do. And I shouldn't. But a lot of people are just.
6: Most.
7: Formed. Yeah. People are uninformed about this stuff. So they end up over applying this stuff, and it ends up running off into waterways, and they end up using a ton more than they actually need to do. So that's one of the benefits that we're starting to see.
6: Well, and
8: just
6: what's
8: so
6: cool,
8: you don't lose sleep at night, Craig, I'm only allowed to have balconies now. I'm not hurt. No grass is being hurt during this interview.
2: Yeah, I'll sleep well. Yep.
6: Craig, the cool thing is, too, is like, I think it's great with pets because Johnny's a dog guy. I'm a dog guy. And knowing that you're putting your pets out in the lawn that's not loaded up with God knows what.
7: Yeah. Yeah, 100%. And that's actually one of the most interesting things that most people we find are actually, they're asking about their pets before they're asking about even their kids, right? They're
8: right. Oh, thinking God. The pet's going to track it in the house where the kid crawls around.
7: Yeah. It's wild, but it is a thing. It's a big proponent for what we're doing is making sure that everything we're putting out there is safe for people and pets and wildlife. So it's for sure. It's something we focus on.
6: It's smart. And how does that affect the lawn? Because so many people are letting their dogs out and they're going to the bathroom in the backyard and stuff like that. Having a healthier lawn sure makes that a little less damaging out there, doesn't it?
7: It can, yeah. I mean, it certainly
6: ain't going to fix it, but
7: a dog is going to impact your lawn one way or the other, but it helps to make it more resilient. And if you use inputs that, for example, sea kelp, and I won't get too much into science, but it's very strong in potassium, and potassium is a big immunity booster for the soil. So using things like that, then your lawn is more resilient to foot traffic or pet waste or anything really like that that finds its way onto it. And it sure will, right? Especially if you have pets. So yeah, it's certainly a big help.
6: Yeah, that's cool. Because I tell you what, it's just one of those pet things out there that people are always thinking about. And then you got the HOAs out there too that, man, I've had more people reach out talking to me about the HOAs of, I've got dogs or whatever, or they're coming by and writing tickets for the front lawn not being green enough or whatever. And that's kind of the new thing I'm starting to see that is more awareness, I guess, that people are just complaining about out there is that you got the neighborhood Karen going around taking pictures and writing citations. Sorry, Karens, but it's happening.
8: Sorry, but stop.
7: Yeah. It's so funny that you mentioned that, too, because that's something that has... We used to never... We're our 6 year in business now, and first couple, not really... I don't think we had one single HOA inquiry. Over the past few years, all of a sudden, it's just taken off. It's like people coming, reaching out to us saying, my HOA is going to find me because my lawn isn't good enough. What do I do? Right? Like, okay, we can certainly help you there, but like, I don't know what happened to, or if there's just more people now living in HOAs, but it's pretty wild.
6: Yeah. What I'm seeing out there now is there's so many new developments where these big national builders are coming in. They're creating HOAs, and this is a whole other episode, but what I'm seeing is they're creating HOAs. And when they create these HOAs, they're starting the management. They're putting on kind of their pseudo management company to do that. And so what you're seeing is some builders are kind of, I guess they're defaulting it back to the HOA. So instead of them getting sued for construction defects, the HOA says, oh, we need to do maintenance and we need to pay for this, even though it's probably a construction defect. So you're seeing a lot more of those kind of as a self-protection from the builders to creating these HOAs so that, well, all of a sudden, they're not getting sued, but the homeowners end up having to pay for it anyway. And then you've got the people in there with that. So we've been doing a lot of studies on that, and it's amazing how many builders are still controlling the HOAs years later.
7: That's interesting. And as you were talking, it reminded me that new construction soil is just garbage. So much.
6: You mean 3 inches of topsoil over a rock?
7: Yeah, right. There's so much of that going on as well that I'm sure that's a reason for that uptick.
6: Yeah, it's funny. My little brother, who can be abrasive at times, and I'll just leave it at that, he obviously made his builder mad because he had a new house built and he couldn't figure out why his front yard was not growing. And they had washed out the concrete truck in the front yard and put an inch and a half of dirt over the top of it. And there was this layer of just like thin concrete over the whole thing. And why isn't this growing? No topsoil.
8: Standard practice.
7: Yeah, I don't know. We can help him. We can help a lot of people. I'm not sure we can do
6: that. Yeah, you're not. That's you got to get in and break that up. That he had to go in, I think, and dig that all up and fix it. But that is the biggest thing. And what I'm seeing too is you'll see him bring in this low grade topsoil that they fill in with, and it's either rock or it's like this massive clay layer underneath that causes another issue. What can you do to help with yards that are just in the winter season here when it's wet, that just gets so mucky and slippery out in the grass? Is there a way to break clay up or help with that through the process?
7: There's a couple ways. Yeah. There's the mechanical part of it, which is aeration, right? You run a core aerator over it and it's very effective, right? And you do it, but they're a pain in the butt, right? You have to go and
6: rent messy
7: from the Home Depot and you have to get a truck for it. You have to bring it off and kill yourself getting it off, right? And then get it because these things are like 150 pounds, but it works very well. Or you could hire a service to do it. There's also liquid aeration products out there as well. And they work in kind of a different way. They use surfactants to kind of allow water to penetrate deep into the soil profile, which helps to alleviate the compaction over time. Because what you're seeing with that pooling is really compaction, right? That's that clay soil is not allowing it to go down any further. But so there's that stuff is starting to come on actually the market and has come on in the last probably 5 or so years. We offer one. There's some others out there as well. But those are your kind of couple options. And then there's always thatch is a big problem as well. And it allows the water and the nutrients to kind of just sit there in that layer and not penetrate down any further. So there's things you can do to kind of break that up. But it takes time to do it, right? Nothing is really a quick fix at all. And that's what we've certainly found that as well.
8: It's called pavers.
7: That's it.
8: You just saved yourself a ton of time, a ton of work, a ton of one weekend, a solid crew, pavers done. Thanks.
6: Yeah, that's Johnny's lawn care. Yep. Pave over it. Call it a day.
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15: Oh, hey, Joe. 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
14: Okay, your property's on forest land?
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14: I don't follow.
15: Well, I'm calling around for estimates to install sprinklers throughout our forests.
14: What?
15: Let me explain. We're a grassroots group looking for funding to combat people's recklessness with fire in the forest. We can't get funding if we don't have an estimate, so, you know.
14: Are you serious?
15: Yeah. We're calling it the National Sprinkler System. Isn't that great?
14: You want to know how much a sprinkler system would run you for the forest?
15: Uh-huh.
14: That doesn't even make sense, sir.
15: Oh, no. Oh, you know what? You're right. Maybe we should just map out Olympic National Forest first.
14: Is this a joke?
15: No. Imagine being able to flip a switch and put a fire out.
14: Flip a switch. You know how much land you're talking about?
15: I know. It seems big, Joe.
14: It seems big.
15: Well, they built that pipeline thing. That's pretty big.
14: No. I'm sorry. I can't help.
15: Wait, Joe.
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17: A Lynchburg judge has ordered the VSP to stop doing background checks on private firearm sales, reopening the Lynchburg loophole.
18: The Virginia General Assembly passed a bill earlier this year requiring universal background checks and restricting gun purchases to those 21 years old and older. Circuit Court Judge Patrick Yates ruled Wednesday that the law violated his October injunction preventing universal background checks. The state attorney general's office said it planned to review the order before taking any further action. I'm Richard Stelling.
17: A U.S. journalist has pleaded guilty in a U.S. court to working as an illegal agent for China. Prosecutors say Thomas Weir Palkin II admitted to being part of a conspiracy to obtain sensitive information from the U.S. government. Politico reports Palkin had been living in China since 2010 and worked for media organizations there. He's scheduled to be sentenced September 1st and faces a maximum sentence of 10 years in prison for his actions. I'm Rebecca Hughes.
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21: Good morning, everyone. Mostly sunny for today. A high temperature around 80. Partly cloudy, 55 to 60 tonight. Partly sunny, 80 tomorrow. And on Monday, partly sunny. Some showers, thunderstorms, 80. Showers, thunderstorms, Tuesday, 75 to 80. Wednesday, showers, thunderstorms, 80. And more showers, more thunderstorms, Thursday, low 80s. I'm staff meteorologist Bill Jackman on the Virginia News Network.
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8: Not to take away from your business, Craig, but I'm just saying. Somebody dumps a concrete truck in your front yard. I mean, maybe pavers aren't so bad.
7: Maybe you were just going to have a lawn. That's right, yeah.
6: That's awesome. And it's one of those things, too, that I've noticed that one of the cool things was I noticed that I didn't have as much thatch by about year two using your guys' service. It seemed like that was cut down significantly. I didn't change the lawnmower. I didn't change how I was doing it because I was using the recycle on the lawnmower. So I wasn't bagging it. I was just letting it go through and put that stuff back on the ground again. But I noticed my thatch was way down on year two. And that must have been just with a healthier lawn and things were breaking down better.
7: Yeah, and that's part of restoring that soil microbiology that we're talking about, right? Is that if you have that healthy ecosystem working and regenerating itself, then it is starting to, and it's always good to have a little bit of thatch, right? You never want more than probably half an inch, but you do want some because there is some benefit to that. But a healthy system in itself is going to kind of work through that on its own. So yeah, and a lot of that is down to what we want to use for our ingredients, right? And making sure like things like molasses is great because it's going to, the soil microbiome is basically going to just explode in population, right? With that over time. So there's things that, and as you continue to put down these sprays, they will build on themselves. But yeah, that's probably like what you were seeing there.
6: Nice. Nice. And there's got to be, for you guys, being that you're across the U.S., grass is so much different than Florida than it is in Washington State or what it is in the Northeast or in the Midwest. Yeah. It's got to be interesting looking at all these different climate zones and types of grass.
7: It's wild. So actually, I just recently learned this, that the United States is the country with the most diverse climate in the world, right? You have all these different climate zones. We go from, I think, 1 to 11, and those are just basically like the freeze levels and things like that. But so working within that, and all, and we're not in Alaska and Hawaii, but all the continental United States, there's the complexity is just vast. So having to figure out and anticipate really what is going to happen year from year, right, based on, and we base these on the last 10 years plus of soil temperatures and things like that. There's kind of a lot going into this pie here, and kind of synthesizing all of this stuff is a challenge, but it's also really fascinating to see the differences in. And someone from, you're right, from Miami is going to have a completely different experience than somebody that lives in Augusta, Maine, for example, right? And we have customers, all of those customers. So, and they have different types of grasses with different needs and different inputs. And all of them have varying levels of pH, which is why that sort of one size fits all mentality doesn't work, right? And has never really worked.
6: Yeah, I was surprised because we have the beach house, which basically is grass and sand. I mean, it's just what it is. There's a little soil there, but it's pretty much grass and sand, and dealing with that and keeping that healthy is completely different than doing it at my house, for instance. And that's just in the same or similar climate zone. Just the soil type is so different.
7: Sure. And you're going to need so much more water because of the sand profile, right? Because sand just allows water to just run through it. So all of that stuff needs to be kind of taken into account. And all that stuff actually comes out in the soil test. We know exactly what type of soil you have, sand or clay. We know the organic content in that soil and then what to do with that and how to kind of manipulate that to make sure that you might have a pH that's just naturally going to be above 7, which isn't, we like to be between 6 and 7, but we can still work with that, right? We can give you options to try to bring that down a little bit. We can bring it down in our product mix. But it's not to say that you're never going to have a healthy, good-looking lawn because your pH is just naturally high. Some people's pH is just naturally up there. And it's just a matter of kind of working within that. And we've seen now thousands of customers with, and being able to put all this information together is, I think, kind of unique.
6: Yeah, I really noticed how much on, just real quick, I'm not going to get in the weeds on this, but the pH, trying to get that changed, especially in my house that had 30 years or 40 years of lawn in it and huge fir trees over the top of it, trying to reverse 40 years of bad lawn care and change the soil pH. That doesn't happen overnight.
7: No way. No. And it, if you did, you would kill your lawn, right? Because we would tell people, listen, you're going to need 40 pounds of lime per 1,000 square feet, but don't do it all at once, right? You can't, because it's just not going to work the way that you want it to. So you're going to have to break this up into different applications, especially with things like sulfur, where you have to bring down the pH. It's a slow process that happens. And we always tell people it's a marathon, not a sprint, to correct something like pH, which is probably the most important data point that you're looking at. Because what it does is if you're outside of your target range of pH, all of these nutrients that we're providing are much less available to the plant. So we want to get that really in a good spot. And it takes some time. It's just how it goes.
6: Yeah.
8: I'll be
6: so
8: honest.
6: So before we run out of time, Craig, I want to make sure that we talk about where to find you, how this process works. I mean, of course, you can go to getlawnbright.com, but what's the process when you start out?
7: Yeah, sure thing. So you got it. Go to getlawnbright.com. You take a short quiz. You click on Get My Custom Lawn Plan. We ask you, I think, between 3 or 4 questions. And then we'll find out essentially your location and the size of your lawn. And from there, we can give you a custom quote. You can select various options and then check out. You get your soil test kit within a week. You send that in, and then from there on in, your applications are customized, and we'll give you, at the right time of year, the products that you need to apply them. And we'll remind you, hey, what's this? It's time to apply this product. Do it in this time frame. And that's generally how it works.
6: And I see on the website, too, you've got natural pest control stuff, too, where you're starting to do some barriers and stuff. What's the story on that?
7: Yeah, so we actually just launched that this year, PureGuard, which is our natural pest barrier that use a lot of the stuff was we our perimeter sprays really around the property. But we just introduced this, which is around your home, preventing things like ants and spiders, termites, a lot of the insects that find their way into your house. We, again, using our, and staying true to our philosophy, using all natural ingredients, things like cedarwood oil, garlic oil, and white pepper oil. And then
6: sounds like a barbecue.
7: Yeah. My daughter says it smells like the school cafeteria, which I don't know.
6: Well, I mean, if you're dealing with pest control, that's not bad, but.
7: But yeah, no, you spray it around the perimeter of your house, and it's designed to keep those insects out.
6: That's cool. That's
8: still
6: a nice little added
8: boost.
6: Allowed
8: to do that in Portland?
6: Keep So, Craig, he's making fun of us here because there's an initiative process that they're trying to get through. People are trying to get us to ban pest control, including where they basically they want to make killing mice to deer to fishing illegal. So, yeah, I'm like, awesome. With the Hantavirus stuff, they're going to make it so we can't kill rats and mice. That's

0: the things that are we've designed for, right? Is one is natural, two is guided, and then three is simplicity. People just don't want to mix or measure or do any of it. They just want to hook something up to a hose, spray it, and be done. So that's another part of this as well, is that really all you need is a garden hose. We'll give you the spray adapter even to attach it to the bottle. So that's really all.
1: And it's way cheaper than having those companies that are coming out there every few weeks, every month or whatever, spraying all those chemicals on your lawn. And this is just such a better way to do it. And you can leave a little more pocket money. Instead of paying those guys, you can do this and spend, it goes fast. What, 20 minutes? You're knocking stuff out and you're good. And now you've got a much healthier lawn.
0: Yep, that's right. That's the idea.
1: Craig, is there anything we missed today, brother?
0: No, I think we got it. Thanks, guys. This was great. I really appreciate you having me on.
2: 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We will be right back with more from Craig from Lawn Bright.

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5: Craig, is there anything we missed today, brother?
6: No, I think we got it. Thanks, guys. It's just great. I really appreciate you having me on.
5: Man, I love this product. I've used it. It's just great. And even for people like John out there that don't take care of lawns anymore, it's easy. There's nothing wrong with that. That's what the kid in the neighborhood's for. But Craig, it's just so great to watch you guys grow and get bigger. And you're just out there crushing. I'm seeing your ads everywhere out there. So that's also a good sign. But it's just so fun to see something that's healthy, that's easy, it can save you money, and it's great for the environment because you're not putting stuff down on your lawn that, quite frankly, it doesn't need.
7: No, I love this.
6: Yeah, that's great.
5: Craig, give me the website one more time before we go out.
6: Yeah, sure thing. It's getlawnbright.com.
5: Craig, thanks again, brother. I appreciate it. Tell you what, John, Craig is always informative coming down to lawn care. That guy has just got it dialed in. It's a lot of fun to talk about that kind of stuff.
7: You know what? I'll be honest. I was not excited to talk about grass because, as you mentioned, not being a grass guy or a yard guy for that matter. But the approach and the science behind it was super interesting for me. Like that, you know me, I'll go down any rabbit hole that's exciting.

0: and challenging, but just their approach and their customer service and delivering a great product. I admire that as a business person myself. And yeah, he actually made grass kind of interesting, very interesting and exciting. How about that?
1: Making grass sexy again. I love it.
0: Dude, that's a t-shirt.
1: It is. It is. And I tell you what, you know, a lot of people are worried about, you know, with across the country, utilities are not getting any cheaper. Everything's getting more expensive here. And water, if you're paying for it, can be super expensive. I mean, it's funny, here in the Pacific Northwest, we have some of the highest water rates in the country, even though they say it rains all the time. But it's one of those things where it gets super expensive. So anything you can do to keep your lawn looking awesome and save a little money is smart. And there are so many new ways these days to save money watering your lawn and still keep it looking good with all the smart timers out there. If you've got like one of those old 25-year-old Orbit or Rainbird or whatever timer systems, you can upgrade that into one of the new smart ones, save you some serious money. And, you know, saving on you spending $100 or $200 on a new timer system and then putting that in and letting AI and the weather help you. Because to me, there's when you're paying for water, there's nothing more frustrated than going to pull out to go someplace in the morning and it's dumping rain and the sprinklers are running. And I'm like, what is going on here? I'm wasting money today.
0: Yep. Yeah. We talked about those smart sprinklers a couple episodes back and the combination of, you know, getting your soil right, getting your pHs right, and that immediate, like just the science that we were just talking about, immediately makes it more efficient, less water needed, better growth, better blah, blah, blah, blah. But then, yeah, couple that with that hypersonic Star Wars sprinkler system that, you know, that dials in the exact perimeter so it doesn't hit the car or doesn't hit the rose bush that doesn't need it, but specifically just the pieces of grass that need it and creates so much efficiency there. Like, yeah, you can really dial things in nowadays.
1: You can. And for guys out there listening on the podcast player, make sure you go back and find those episodes. Just look up like Irrigreen or Lawn Care. We've done a lot about it in the past and we've got some new stuff coming up in the future you want to keep an eye out for, because I tell you what, I can't wait to be talking more about outdoor living and we're going to be talking a little bit more about decks. And of course, outdoor cooking. So there's a lot coming up this year where you'll want to stay connected with us on and make sure you hit the subscribe button. Or if you're listening on the radio, just make sure you tune in each Saturday or Sunday, depending on where you're at on the radio network, because we're just getting started being it's early June. There's a lot of fun coming up ahead as far as living outside.
0: Yeah, we got a solid quarter of fun coming up. And it's funny because I keep wanting to say a spring, you know, let's talk spring stuff. And I just looked at my clock here. And it's June 1. I'm like,
1: yeah,
0: okay.
1: Right.
0: Never mind on the spring.
1: Spring. Yeah, we're kind of into summer. You know, graduation parties are happening now and kids are out of school. And all of a sudden, for many people, it's summertime.
0: Yeah. I'll tell you, right before this, we talked about, I brought up gardening and a lot of people, my mom's crazy into flowers and stuff like that, rose bushes, et cetera, which is its whole own ecosystem, biosphere, whatever you want to call it. Mm-hmm. But I think an interesting angle to what we were just talking about with the grass applied to gardening, right?
1: Yeah.
0: And doing those same kind of testings and the fact that those guys send out prompts like, hey, you know, it's going to rain a bunch or, you know, the climate notifications is super. But applying that to gardening, which I think is going to become increasingly important based on the state of the nation.
1: And, oh, yeah.
0: And people not wanting you to fish anymore. We better get good at growing your corn, brother. That's what I'm saying. So,
1: man, I can't wait. The commercials for this are going to be so good on all the AI stuff that we're seeing down in LA with that mayor's race. I can't wait to see what's going to happen with this. It's going to be so awesome. I'm getting my popcorn out. Speaking of corn.
0: Dude, I want to actually make some just because of the ideas in my head of how...
1: Right? Well, here we go. We got to have some fun with that.
0: I'll call it silly, how silly this is. Anyway, no, I mean, and obviously there's a lot of science already applied to gardening, but to
1: have... Well, there's so many things you can do, too. You don't
0: kind of done for you would be awesome, right? That's yeah, next move. Anyway,
1: when you've got that bad soil in the garden and you're trying to figure it out, sometimes just taking a soil sample down to your local extension agent to go out through them and send it into them, and they'll do the test and go, hey, you need to knock this out for your, you know, for your garden, for your vegetables or whatever else. And I think it's smart for anybody out there that has the time and the want to, there's nothing wrong with doing your old vegetables and stuff like that and growing all that stuff. Why not? You know, it's getting to be almost a little late to put some of that stuff in. But I tell you what, starting it now and then dialing it in next year is even smarter. And then you know where it came from. That's the big part.
0: I much prefer it. And I'll tell you, as much as I brag and enjoy sweepable balconies versus having to cut grass, is one thing I wish I had was a garden area for sure. And it's top of the list for when I do put a home on the coast. Like, I want to, and I'm not a big gardener, but like you said, man, who knows what you're eating nowadays? Like, everything's got plastic in it or some kind of chemicals
1: versus, or whatever else. Who knows?
0: Yeah. Versus walking out and grabbing my own potatoes or my own. Yeah, no.
1: That's way better. And it's interesting too. You know, you think about that, you control what's in it. And by the way, guys, just so you know out there, if you're creating your own garden, here's another just quick tip for you. If you have railroad ties around your garden beds, don't eat anything out of that. You don't need to have the creosote additive into your tomatoes or anything else.
0: Are you saying that creosote is bad for you?
1: Yeah, not good. But you know, so many people don't know about that, you know? Well, yeah. If you have that, I would build it up out of new material that's not creosote and build that up. And then
0: they have landscaping timber that's specifically for that, right? But I found these railroad ties for cheap.
1: You know how it goes. I would just build out a retaining wall block and then you'll be fine. Yeah. You know, okay, it's concrete, not going to hurt nothing. And then you'll replace all the dirt in there, get rid of that, get that going down the road, because even though you remove the ties, the creosote's still washing off into the soil, so get that gone. I remember what was going on in North Tacoma, man. We had so many things up there with that.
0: I was just going to bring it up, because the first house I ever bought in 1990 was on North 30th Street, very close to Ruston.
1: Yep.
0: And all the arsenic in the, everybody got, you know, $700 settlements or something. Like, yeah, hey, by the way, we're doing cleanup now and right? But not only that, but how many years did that smelter pump out garbage that people
1: playground, schools?
0: Yeah.
1: Dangerous stuff.
0: Arsenic polluted.
1: Well, they were digging up yards for years, you know, pulling up the 12 inches of soil.
0: Yep. And 12 inches, station, you know, cleanup. What's 12 inches do after it's been polluted for, I don't know, 70 years or whatever, however long it was, you know?
1: All they're doing is getting the topsoil away and the stuff underneath that we're not going to talk about.
0: That's my point. Anyway, yeah.
1: Pay Johnny, attention. We are out of time, brother, but it's such a good point, guys. And just be careful out there. You can have the best intentions, but if you don't have that set up right, it can be pretty dangerous. And nobody wants that. You just want to be healthy.
0: You've got AI. Use it. Search. What's dangerous? What's scary? What should I pay attention to? I'm planting a garden. I want to make my grass healthier. Do the searches, man. We're way beyond Google at this point. Stick it in Grok. Stick it in ChatGPT. It'll give you more information than you want, keep you safe, and grow a pretty garden or, you know, whatever it is you're trying to do, you know. Use the right nutrients. Don't use the chemicals. And that was the one point he made. You know, they're using molasses, not formaldehyde.
1: Exactly. All right, guys. John, thanks for coming on again today. I'm Eric G. And for John Dudley, you've been catching

0: Would you tell a complete stranger your medical history, financial troubles, marriage problems, and political opinions? Millions of people do that every day with artificial intelligence. Don't misunderstand me. AI can be a great tool. But here's the question. Are you certain those conversations are private? For centuries, private conversations happened in living rooms, bedrooms, and across kitchen tables. Today, many people share their deepest thoughts with a machine owned by some faraway corporation. Maybe your conversations are private. Who knows? Most users have never read the terms, never checked the settings, and never asked who owns the machines and what happens to the stored exchanges. Throughout history, every new communication technology has proven less than private. Before you tell AI your deepest secrets, ask yourself, who else is listening? 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
1: The WNRV Community Bulletin Board. The Narrows High School GARP program will have a series of lemonade stand fundraisers this summer. The dates include June 5th and 6th at the Harrisburg Festival in the Park, June 20th at the Community Yard Sale at the Narrows Rec Center, July 4th at the Narrows Celebration in the Park, and July 11th at the Car Show at the Narrows First United Methodist Church. 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
6: Good morning, everyone. Mostly sunny for today. A high temperature around 80. Partly cloudy, 55 to 60 tonight. Partly sunny, 80 tomorrow. And on Monday, partly sunny. Some showers, thunderstorms, 80. Showers, thunderstorms, Tuesday, 75 to 80. Wednesday, showers, thunderstorms, 80. And more showers, more thunderstorms, Thursday, low 80s. I'm staff meteorologist Bill Jackman on the Virginia News Network.
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9: 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We've got a fun one ahead. 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
10: Thank you very much, Eric. I appreciate it.
9: thanks for coming on today, man. I love what you guys are doing, and I just found you guys recently because it popped across my social media feed, and I went, ooh, more people fighting for the little guy. And so, of course, I reached out and said, I want to have you guys on the show because I love to see that you're helping homeowners and other people out there as well.
10: Wonderful. That's great news. And we, not long ago, we're the oldest of, first of all, let me go back and say that our primary mission is to represent property owners and others for free in court to test cases where their governments, local and distant, are infringing on their property rights. And so we've been around. I'm glad you found us recently, but I'll say that we've been around for more than half a century, originating down here in California. But now I have lawyers in my property rights group nationwide, from coast to coast, and from time to time beyond coast. So we've had cases in Puerto Rico, Alaska, Hawaii, other places, so across all 50 states and territories. So I'm really glad you found us.
9: Yeah, thanks, man. And I think it might have been one of the things I've been talking about on the radio from time to time is, for instance, like the California Coastal Commission. They're legendary and kind of making up their own rules and going along the way, especially right now with, I got a buddy that was an architect who lost his, he was in one of the mobile homes and the view homes in the Pacific Palisades there looking right down the beach. So he's got years ahead before they even think of putting something back on there, if they do. But it's been fascinating following that and everything else that's going down there, or quite frankly, what's not going on down there.
10: It's interesting for us here in California to see how the Coastal Commission, statewide agency with broad jurisdiction within the coastal zone, a few hundred yards inland from the coast, but the tentacles reach further, which we've known about for years here, for decades, and have considered sort of one of the biggest offenders when it comes to reasonable exercise of our property rights, how because of the Southern California fires and other events lately has really resonated. And now people outside of California are beginning to see, how can that be? Or they're beginning to ask those type of questions that we've asked and challenged for many, many years. One of the very first cases that Pacific Legal Foundation took on and won was against the California Coastal Commission, and a case in 1987 that went up from Southern California, went up to the U.S. Supreme Court, and the U.S. Supreme Court pretty decisively smacked down a Coastal Commission's attempt to stretch its jurisdiction and use its power to force homeowners to give up a property for something as simple as the condition of doing something as straightforward and simple as, oh, I want to tear down a beach bungalow and put up a house. In a case called Nolan against California Commission, California Coastal Commission was our very first big win. And so that agency has been on our radar since at least 1987. And it is very interesting to us that the excesses of that agency are now being recognized outside of the Golden State.
9: Yeah, it's crazy. And you're right, I've been following that Coastal Commission for a number of years, just kind of watching stuff, because in my business and remodeling and design, you kind of watch that stuff and see how it goes. And every time, I mean, even the latest stuff that you guys have, the new case that you guys have been working on, I was kind of reading through that real quick. And I think they're asking for the homeowner to be able to tear their house down at a moment's notice and basically give their rights away as homeowners just to get approval or a potential approval a new house.
10: Exactly. And again, it's one of those things that until you see it almost in writing, that it's kind of hard to believe that would come out of our government that's supposed to be there, chosen by us, working for us. I mean, it's in this 250th birthday of the United States, we have to go back and remember that if we ever wondered what the whole purpose of government was, well, 250 years ago, they actually wrote it down in a document and said the whole purpose of government is to protect people's life, liberty, and property and their pursuit of happiness. So government's supposed to be there to help us, but it does seem a lot these days that government's there designed, its purpose is to do something else, and it isn't protect us. Exactly. In the case you mentioned, one of the conditions of, okay, we'll give you permission to do X, Y, and Z, but in return for that, you have to agree to bind yourself and future owners to tear down your house. Excuse me, tear out the improvements and tear down your house if the commission in the future thinks you should. And that just seems insane until you read it in writing, and there it is, plain as day.
11: Yeah.
10: And so we're taking that on almost right after we closed the books on one of our biggest wins in decades against the Coastal Commission. In, of all places, the California Supreme Court. We did not have to go to the U.S. Supreme Court on our latest win.
11: Wow.
10: But just last month, beat the California Supreme – or in the California Supreme Court, ruled for us unanimously. A small, modest little home builder in Central California had received the permission from the county. He was out. He wasn't inside any city, so he looked for permissions like you do in unincorporated areas, looked for approvals from the county, and the county, which had a long history with this guy, and he had made some very modest home development, single-family residences, and had actually followed through and done everything the right way. So the county was pretty familiar with this guy and said, yeah, you can continue on that project and build two more homes. Well, the Coastal Commission got wind of it. And then, again, this is one of those things that until you see it in writing, it kind of makes no sense. Under California law, any two coastal commissioners can appeal another government agency's approval of a permit in the coastal zone to themselves. It's like judge, jury, and executioner, right? We tend to think, no, the judge should not be the prosecutor. But under the California system, two coastal commissioners can object and say, we appeal the local government's approvals to the very commission that we sit on. And that's what happened here. And that there was a fight. And it was essentially a fight where the two wolves are deciding over which of them gets to eat the lamb, in a sense. The county saying, no, we have jurisdiction to decide this issue and what we say goes. The commission saying, no, we're the ultimate deciders of what goes on in the coastal zone. And after a very long process, our client was vindicated. The property owner, the home builder, the California Supreme Court unanimously said that, oh, no, Coastal Commission, butt out. You're exceeding your jurisdiction. You're not supposed to be doing that type of thing. Local county, you have the authority to decide these things. You decided that he should be allowed to build and get out of the way. And it ordered the California Coastal Commission to dismiss its own appeal and let these permits go into effect. So we think that one pretty significant win after a long period where California courts were very much in rule in favor of the Coastal Commission. So that gives us some lets us take heart that this latest case, the courts will see it in much the same way.
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0: What's up? This is Dick Sedania.
1: And Satchel from Steel Panther. And you are listening to
0: Around the House with Eric G.
1: Yeah.
0: We love Eric G, and you should too.
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3: Finally, maybe getting, as one columnist put it down here, a reckoning of on its excessive use of its own power.
4: No kidding. And it's not just California. I mean, I'm in Oregon up here. My little brother and I have a beach house out in Cannon Beach, Oregon out there. And small town politics, man. You got hotel owners that are on the city council that want to shut down as many of the short-term rentals as they can. And they just passed one that I'm furious about where we can't use our fire pit because we are renting short-term rentals a few times a year, and they have outlawed the use of fire pits for anyone that is renting to anyone short-term rental. So my neighbor across the street can use his fire pit perfectly fine. Here's the crazy part. The city-owned RV park next to propane tanks and fireable and fire-prone RVs, and I'm an RV owner, that's perfectly okay to use it there. But if you're renting short-term and you're the homeowner, you can't use a fire pit in the city.
3: So it doesn't, let me get this straight. It doesn't say, well, someone's renting your property short-term, they can't use the fire pit. But for the other 364 days of the year that you live there and don't rent it to somebody else, because you rent it that one day to somebody else, then you can't use the fire pit.
4: Correct. 100%.
3: Okay, well, that makes a whole lot of no sense to me.
4: Right?
3: Let's put it that way. And yet the city apparently doesn't have those concerns because in its own, when it rents out space, hey, no problem. Is it correct that they think you're going to be renting to arsonists? I mean, what's the problem?
4: And on top of that, there's zero history of fire pit structure fires or anything like that. There's nothing in recent history that has come up that I can even search in the news and find. So there's just no story there. But it's the personal interests, it seems, from my opinion at least, of the people that are living in the city that are like, oh, no, we're going to control this because they want their hotels to be full. And if they can have a fire pit at their hotels, that's the crazy part.
3: I did okay in high school history, and I should have stuck with that maybe. But the reason I bring that up is that this all stems back 100 years. Where does this come from? People always ask me that. How come a government can come up with all sorts of things that make no sense? And I tell them it started at least with respect to property regulation and the limitations on the uses of property. About 100 years ago, with the advent of something we're very familiar with now, municipal zoning. Before that, governments restricted people's uses for what were harmful uses. You couldn't make use of it. Nobody has the right to make use of their property in a way that is potentially harmful to somebody else or harms the public. And that notion goes back 1,000 years. And then about 100 years ago, local governments started codifying that principle rather than leaving it up to individual homeowners saying, hey, my neighbor is running a garbage dump on their property and they shouldn't be able to do that because it interferes with my use, and allowing the courts to take care of those problems. Municipalities started this thing called zoning, where they said, okay, this part of town is the residential zone. Here's the height limits. Here's the use limits. You can't make a commercial use in a residential zone. And here's the other thing, too, setbacks, right? You can't build. You may own the square footage, but you can't build out to the lot line. You got to set it back for various reasons.
4: But you could on the north side of the street, but not on the south side of the street.
3: Yeah.
4: And that's where that stuff gets a little crazy.
3: And yeah, exactly. And you can see it in some instances where, okay, height limitations initially came about because the fire truck ladders couldn't reach up more than three stories. Oh, okay. Well, then maybe three stories should be our height limit in this town. Oh, that makes some sense. And we didn't know about sprinklers and things like that, or setbacks. Well, things like fire trucks had to go between buildings in order to put out structure fires. And so you wanted some space between buildings and not lot lines, buildings built right next to each other with no gap. But over time, like everything else, sort of mission creep, let's call it, sets in, and the setback itself becomes something that maybe has its own, it's there for its own purposes almost. Well, anyway, this was challenged 100 years ago in a case out of Ohio. And the owner said, hey, these restrictions that you're putting me into these zones kind of arbitrarily really impact my property rights because you haven't shown that I'm doing anything harmful. It's one thing to say I can't do harmful things with my property. That's no infringement on property rights. But to simply say, hey, this is the residential parts of town, and in that case, a village of Euclid, now the city of Euclid, a suburb of Cleveland, said no apartment buildings. And when challenged on that, the city claimed that apartment buildings were harmful and detrimental to the health of the community. Which is today, 100 years later, almost a laughable rationale. But in the end, the Supreme Court held that if there's any sort of rational relationship between the restriction and the furtherance of what the court called the public health, safety, welfare, or morals, and it's not hard to see how you can, almost anything is going to qualify on that standard.
4: Yeah, just depending on stance. It passes
3: constitutional muster. And we've lived with what we lawyers call the rational basis test. If there's any rational basis for the restrictions, courts take a hand-off approach. And that's the answer I give to people when they say, these things make no sense to us. How can they possibly, these regulations be upheld? Aren't they unconstitutional? And I said, talk to the Supreme Court in 1926.
4: Yeah.
3: And see about changing that. And that's one of our missions that we do at PLF is we have cases and are looking for other cases that are challenging that 100-year-old standard. We said what may have made sense 100 years ago doesn't make sense today, and zoning laws and similar types of restrictions, micromanaging your ability to use your property in what seem like obviously reasonable ways really does infringe on your property rights, and the burden should be on the government, not the homeowner. The burden should be on the government to show that its restrictions on your uses are necessary and will actually result in improvement of the or protection of the public health, safety, and welfare, and not on the owner where it is now under this Euclid case. It should not be on the owner to prove that, what I'm doing won't harm this. It seems that the burdens are distributed all wrong. And so, we're trying to change that.
4: Yeah, I just saw an interesting one happen locally, and I'm talking blocks away from my house. So the city and the county, a couple cities and counties are going to take this little narrow road that goes between houses and make it a thoroughfare because we are a state of, we have the urban growth boundaries, which says you can build here, you can't build here, that kind of stuff. So this road was going to go through and people were going to lose all their backyards. I mean, it was going to be a fence 3 feet off the back of their house kind of thing as they go through. Because
2: Around the House, we'll be right back.
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11: The Prince William County Public School District is implementing changes to its grading, assessment, and reporting practices starting this fall.
12: Officials say the changes are intended to update learning standards, meaningful feedback, and academic growth, aligning with neighboring schools and colleges. Changes include updating grading scales and consistency in grading practices. The introduction of minus letter grades aim to provide a third distinction band for accurate modeling and align with peer divisions and post-secondary institutions. WTOP reports that these changes are intended to better prepare students for the rigor of high school and ensure a smoother transition from middle school. I'm Katie Gray.
11: Big Spring Mill in Elliston, known for its high-quality flour, is set to reopen under new ownership after closing in 2022.
13: Former customers say they're excited about the return of the historic mill, which has been a staple of the community for generations. The new owners, Larry Schellor and David Hagen, tell WDBJ they are committed to maintaining the mill's original recipes and sourcing ingredients from local farmers. Sales of the flour will begin in mid-June, both online and in the retail store, with a focus on seasonal varieties. Customers are eagerly anticipating the opportunity to once again enjoy the beloved flour from Big Spring Mill. I'm Thomas Cage.
11: With school letting out this month for many, a sleep specialist is weighing in on how to handle summer bedtime for children. Dr. Brian Chen with the Cleveland Clinic says if the child is involved in sports and activities, it's best to keep a consistent bedtime schedule. But if the child does not have much going on in the summer, it's okay to be more flexible. He emphasizes it's still important children get their recommended hours of sleep, which varies by age. He recommends using blackout curtains if a child has trouble falling asleep because it stays brighter later in the summer. I'm Rebecca Hughes.
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17: Weather.
18: Good morning, everyone. Mostly sunny for today. A high temperature around 80. Partly cloudy, 55 to 60 tonight. Partly sunny, 80 tomorrow. And on Monday, partly sunny. Some showers, thunderstorms, 80. Showers, thunderstorms, Tuesday, 75 to 80. Wednesday, showers, thunderstorms, 80, and more showers, more thunderstorms, Thursday, low 80s. I'm staff meteorologist Bill Jackman on the Virginia News Network.
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4: So they're going to have to go through some farmland and along the river a little bit. The homeowner, which I think she, and I could be wrong here, but I think she might have been elderly, or she donated her riverfront property to be a wetland reserve. Well, the county rule says you can't put a road through a wetland reserve. It has to be 100 yards away. That killed that project. And I was like, wow, somebody used the wetland rules back against them to stop a project. And I went, extreme, but wow, interesting.
3: We've seen that not only from the federal government enforcing, say, the Clean Water Act and stretching it way beyond what Congress laid out. Congress back in the, people forget it was the Nixon administration that proposed the Clean Water Act. And it was a comprehensive but limited to certain things that the federal government has jurisdiction over, waters of the United States. And over time, like a lot of other things, that mission creep set in and stretched the notion of waters of the United States to, was at one point there was actually something called the migratory bird rule. It was considered that if your pond in your backyard, ducks on their way north and south landed in there, that was considered a water of the United States, therefore subject to Clean Water Act jurisdiction, when it was just this pond in your backyard.
4: Yeah.
3: The Supreme Court knocked that one down. And then the most recent sort of knockdown of that was, again, one of our cases involving a property in Idaho where the only connection to an actual thing you might deem navigable waters of the United States was subsurface. We're all connected, I guess, but, you know, it was never Congress's intention. So there's those. You also have a lot of, we have 50 states doing a lot of similar type of restrictions and regulations on those, and then layer on top of that things that are now becoming vogue, these things called wildlife corridors to allow deer and the antelope play across your property. And as they migrate, they need a path and you cannot build in the path. So it's a no build zone on your property that follows deer trails, I guess. And we've been dealing with some of those. Speaking of Cannon Beach, there's also one that's popped up in the news lately about, I understand Cannon Beach is near a beach. Let's put it that way.
4: Yep.
3: And because of that sand in the wintertime, because of the tides and the winds and the weather, blows up onto people's property and starts collecting. Well, for the longest time, the Oregon, I think it's the Department of Environment, issued permits to people to clear off the sand. But recently, apparently, there's been a change of heart somewhere in the department, because now these permits that have been issued for years, allowing property owners not only to clear their own land from this sand, and their houses to keep them from getting buried in Lawrence of Arabia dunes, I suppose. We're also clearing out the public access ways to and from the beach.
4: Yeah.
3: You allow the public to get to the beach, and we're burying those paths in sand. And the owners are like, yeah, we'll clear those out too, because we're Oregonians and we appreciate the ability for the public to get to the beach. Well, for some reason, they shut them down and said, no, you can't do that. So meanwhile, all this publicly owned sand is piling up on the homeowners.
4: It's even worse than that, because I'm watching it in Cannon Beach, because it's right behind the beach house that we have there. It's we're a block off the beach. Well, 20 years ago, I think, and I could be wrong on the time, it could be 30, but they went in and planted some grasses in front of the beach houses just to kind of keep things going and to keep that sand from moving around as much. Well, the problem was that it's a now considered an invasive plant species. It's not supposed to be there. Well, this sand is now grown up because, as sand does, when it starts to collect, it keeps collecting. And now there's this huge sand dune. So all these homes that had a beautiful view of the beach now look like grasses in sand. They wanted to clean that out and level it back out and restore it the way it's supposed to. Except now there's some bird or something that's living in there, and they can't go in and do that. And so they won't let them touch it. But
3: it's some habitat
4: for something, and now all of a sudden they can't go in and do anything with it, and it's just burying the homes. And so it's even a step beyond that. It's the bird species is going to get hurt if you remove that. But at the same time, every year that gets a foot or two taller, and now these people's homes, which were view homes, aren't really view homes anymore.
3: Right, they're sitting behind a sand dune.
4: Exactly.
3: Right, and it's getting taller every year. And they can't, at some point, it's going to come onto their property as well. So, yeah.
4: Absolutely.
3: You and I could talk all day about various situations that seem utterly ridiculous and yet are either not subject to challenge or the courts have upheld government action. And that's like, for us, it presents a target-rich environment in that sense, right? We have no shortage of people calling us up and saying, hey, I hear you work for free. Here's a case I have that might fit the agenda, including not only just sort of generically property rights, yeah, but also specifically about homes that U.S. and Oregon constitutions expressly protect private property yeah, and property, but most... the U.S. Constitution and the state constitutions also protect homes specifically in an area that a lot of people don't think about that I would like to put on your radar as well, since you're about the home, right? that searches and seizures, right? We tend to think of, oh, hey, come back with a warrant, man, as sort of a thing, a criminal law type of right, a right not to be searched and seized, subject to police and other seizure without some probable cause and a warrant issued by a judge, right? A judge looks at it and say, yeah, there's a good chance you're going to find the murder weapon on this guy's property, and here's a warrant to go find it, to go look for it and find it. But what we're seeing more and more now is what we call administrative or blanket warrants, where in order to get some license to do an occupation, that you have to agree to warrantless, unannounced searches at any time government, zoning, or other inspectors want to come in and search your records. And in a time where more and more of us are working out of our houses, that implicates the right. And what's nice about the U.S. Constitution in particular, it says not only is your property protected, your persons, homes, houses, and effects are protected against unreasonable searches and seizures.
4: Yes.
3: But we see this more and more. And so you have physical therapists who work out of their home saying in return for a license, you've got to open, be available for inspection unannounced anytime, or you mentioned

0: Yeah.
1: Not so much. So that's what our job is as Pacific Legal Foundation.
0: I'm watching a court case play out because I owned a home by this lake. And here in Oregon, we have Lake Oswego, which is south of Portland. And that one's been going on for a number of years because it's a private lake. When I purchased my house, I had a portion of the lake that I owned. It's on my deed of my home. So, and it added value to it because I had beach rights, I had boat rights, I had all these things I could do. This has been for over 50 years, probably close to 100 years, this has been a private lake. It was a tiny lake that they were using for a big iron mill before, and people started putting their cabins around it. And when they did that and they incorporated the city, so many houses around owned part of that lake because it was done over private property, and that's how they maintained the lake and all the other stuff. Well, now the state is saying that, well, shoot, that's not a private lake. All our waterways are navigable and public, including your private lake that they own, but they're not paying anyone for taking away their, I mean, that added $40,000 to the price of my home.
2: Around the House, we'll be right back.
3: Hey, are you tired of working to fulfill someone else's dream? 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
0: Your local, let's call it your local newspaper. They maybe don't want to step on the toes of the local commissioners and, hey, let's do a little tiny story on the back of the B section or something, and yeah, you know, bury it where nowadays it's
1: facility, right? Yeah. Where they have the weekly menu at the of the senior facility or the school.
0: Exactly. Yeah. It's buried in there and they covered it. But really, now I think somebody posted up on TikTok and it's out there.
1: Boom. Right. And we see that too with the willingness of lawyers, right? Mm-hmm. Or clients, let's say. And for the longest time before I came to this, the nonprofit that I work for now as a lawyer, that vibe was definitely there. You had clients who had multiple projects maybe underway, and you didn't want to be the guy that sues the city because they did a bad thing with respect to project A, because you got project B, C, D, and E there

0: that if you challenge him on A, there's at least a feeling that B, C, D, and E are going to end up in the later box or in purgatory someplace. And so there's that as well. And there is a sense that sometimes local law firms may not want to do that, which is why our outfit, one of the reasons our outfit was formed, is we don't have those kind of ties, right? We're not from the area, generally speaking. And so we're not bound to say we're worried about the political relationships with the local governments and appeasing them. We can look for cases that are good cases to develop and shape the law the right way, regardless of what impacts they may have.
1: Yeah, it makes sense. You're not trying to step on, you're not worried about stepping on Jim and Tina's making up names down at the city hall. You're not worried about stepping on their toes because you got a barbecue with them next weekend.
0: Precisely.
1: Makes sense.
0: We think that's helped. I mean, in terms of making the law more predictable, more uniform, more, let's say, government actions conforming to the requirements that you read either in state laws or the U.S. Constitution or other places. The whole idea of having these laws here is to make it so you and I know how to shape our behavior in a way that's predictable and maybe we hope is least burdensome. But boy, you've got to be a lawyer just to if you want to do some remodelings on your house, not only have to be your own GC, you got to go be a lawyer too, right? At your own risk, right? You move a piece of dirt that's wrong and it turns out that it's part of wetlands. Better call me up because a U.S. attorney could be knocking on your door. And I thought I had a dirt field. And there's literally a case like that from 15 years ago at the U.S. Supreme Court. Farmer plowed what every picture I've ever seen looks like just some fields for his crops. Well, it turns out that it was deemed wetlands under government regulations. And so he got criminally charged with violation of the Clean Water Act.
1: Yeah, it's crazy. It's crazy. Yeah. You know, and it's everywhere. I mean, it's just like here with we pulled every permit we needed to on that Cannon Beach House remodel. And the inspection for the permit for the short-term rental permit that we had to do was 10 times the inspection of the building department and the electrical department. And it's like, wow, way deeper inspection than even what the building department was doing.
0: Yeah, so there was a study released not too long ago about why are the median home price in California, something like $900,000. Well, $200,000 or more of that is regulatory burden, the costs of regulatory compliance. And yeah, I'm not saying, and we're not saying that we should just be the Wild West and just build whatever you want. But there's got to be some kind of limits to that because it's forcing people out. California had this massive out-migration of people moving to places that are less burdensome, have less burdensome regulatory scheme, a little more freedom. Florida's a prime example. Texas is a prime example. But, you know, when you lose your young people to other states because they can't afford to live there unless they live in two or three generation households with their grandpa and grandma, something's off kilter. That should tell you something's off kilter. So that's what motivates us in many circumstances is we're trying to, you know, ultimately, yeah, we're interested in shaping government behavior to the requirements of law, but also to the sort of the real consequences of not doing so. And that's like, yeah, my house. I can't afford a house because it's $1.2 million in my neighborhood. If I want to live in the neighborhood I've lived in with my mom and dad all my life, when it comes time to leave the nest, I can't afford to do so.
1: Yeah. Well, that's crazy. I mean, like here, for instance, they just put a hold on it because they're trying to get, because everybody's been leaving Portland, same kind of thing. Yeah. But as of a year ago, if you were going to go pull a permit to build a house on an existing lot that maybe had a burned down house or something on it, you could spend $90,000 on permit fees because you had to give money to transit, to the parks, to water, and all of those little hoops to jump in to fund all these other little pet projects. But nonetheless, it still added $90,000 to the price of a house.
0: Yeah, they're a very famous case, and I always mistake how to pronounce this town in Oregon. Tigard,
1: right next door to me. Right next door to me.
0: Oh, well, very, very, very famous case along Fano Creek that went to the U.S. Supreme Court on those permitting fees. And the court said, well, struck down the city's attempt to impose said not only did you have to give up some fees, but you guys should give up a portion of your properties for a bike path for a hardware store wanted to do a little renovation. And so the city said, as a condition of that, you got to give up a bike path along the creek. And the owner was like, what is what I'm doing have to do with a bike path? The city's response was, well, we can. That's why.
1: Yep. I forgot about that until you mentioned it. I remember that because I remember that hitting a number of years back. And that's exactly what it was. Fano Creek Trail, which goes right up the road from me. So
0: if you're ever on the trail,
1: yep,
0: one of the conditions when the owner finally wins and the city says, okay, cry uncle and we tap out. What do you want, owner? The owner said, well, help me pay some of my attorney's fees and I want you to put a plaque on the bike path that said, with the case name and citation from the U.S. Supreme Court to remind people of that. It's very famous among us dirt lawyers, and we go there and take pictures of the plaque that's set into the ground right there on the bike path.
1: Okay, I think for this episode, I'm gonna have to go find that and use that as our cover.
0: There you go. There you go. I can give you the GPS coordinates.
1: There we go. I think I know where it is because it's right over by the pub that's there too. That's on the trail. So it's right in that same area.
0: I forget what the main street is through town, yep, where it crosses the bike path.
1: Yep.
0: It used to be an Ace Hardware.
1: 100%.
0: It's no longer anymore, nope, because the owners passed away. But one of the things that Mrs. Dolan said she wanted before at the end of the case was she wanted that plaque to remind people, and there it is. So it's really neat. I don't know why. It's just it's not this spectacular national park, but we kind of go there and pay homage to her anytime we're in the neighborhood.
1: Absolutely. Well, Robert, we're running out of time, brother. What is the best way to people to find you guys if they have a case, if they want to donate to the cause and help support you guys? How do they do that?
0: You're talking my language. The easiest, best place is, like everything else, on the web, www.pacificlegal.org, or just hit your search engines and say, find me Pacific Legal Foundation. You're going to find us. We have a place where we say, if you have questions, comments, a potential case you want us to evaluate free of charge, give us some details, let us know how to find you, tell us what's going on, and hit send, and it'll come to us. I get those every day. We love talking to people and evaluating their cases. We may not be able to take every case that comes along, but we're very happy to take a look at it without charging legal fees. So nice. Find out what we do. There's a donation place for donations. We live 100% on donations. And our donors have very generously allowed us to go out and do things and fight the good fight. So anything. Most of our donors are small donors. They're not big corporate donors, that sort of thing. So most of our funding comes through smaller, modest, individual donations. Everything helps.
1: There's a big safety orange.
0: Yeah, the government litigates without budget, except it's your money. If you have hire private lawyers, one of the first things I used to do was to tell a lot of clients, I want to take your case as a private lawyer, but I can't, because it makes no economic sense to take your case. And the government's going to sit there and string you out till you bleed out economically. We don't worry about that with PLF. If the principle is good, if the case is good, we're in, we stay the course. You don't worry about budget.
1: Robert, thank you for coming on the show, man. I love what you guys are doing, Pacific Legal Foundation. Robert H. Thomas, brother, thanks for coming on today and educating everybody. I love this.
0: Eric, it's a pleasure to have met you and to talk a little shop with you for the last hour. I appreciate it.
1: Thanks, brother. I'm Eric G. You've been listening to

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1: What if the music stopped? 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
1: Good morning and welcome to Speaking of Sports. We're live here at the Festival Inn Park here in front of KJ High School, the 41st annual Festival Inn Park. We have a special guest coming on at after the intermission. And how are you guys this morning?
2: Man, doing well. Jeff, how about you?
1: I'm here.
3: Yeah, I am a lot warmer than the last time we were outside on this show. About a month ago, we were at Kids Fishing Day, and it was, what, 45-ish degrees?
2: Yeah, you know, that's the first time I guess I'd seen ice fishing live.
3: Yeah, I know. So much warmer here on the 6th of June. But looking forward to being here at the 41st annual, like Jeff said, Festival in the Park, something that we get to do every year that I really look forward to, and it's going to be an awesome show as usual.
2: Right, right. And for someone who says they've lived here all their life, Jeff, he has not seen all 41 of these things.
1: No, but I think I think I have. Also, being June the 6th, it's the 82nd anniversary of D-Day.
3: Yes.
1: So we want to thank all our veterans and everyone who have given us freedom and opportunity to do these things.
2: Absolutely. And then just to kind of couple on that, as Coda is the one who brought this to my attention, so for everyone out there that also realized this is, hey, 6-7.
3: It is. It is 6-7.
1: No, tomorrow will be 6-7.
2: No, man, today's 6-7. Oh, you're right. Daggone it, man.
1: Golly.
3: Well, the whole weekend's 6-7.
2: Oh, Coda, you gave me bad intel.
3: I mean, I was a day ahead.
2: I could look at the notes and see the date. My goodness.
1: I know. Y'all can't read. You can't add. You don't know anything about numbers. Y'all make me look bad. On the radio, y'all make me look bad.
3: Well, it's a good thing we all got a face for radio anyway. So.
2: Hey, but I tell you, I think I can bring it all back together.
1: You think?
2: I think. So I want to offer a congratulations, a WNRV congratulations.
1: Amen.
2: To Coda and Sarah, who now are engaged. I would ask you all the details, but I'm sure that's something she takes care of.
3: Yeah. You know, trust me. We've already
1: just don't.
3: She already has it planned out.
1: Just don't get married during football season.
3: Absolutely not. June next year, Jeff. June. So we're good.
1: Right.
3: We're June.
2: All right. Good deal. Hey, you know, I'm a June I was going to say bride. I can't say that. I'm a June
1: groom.
2: Groom. There you go. June 27th. Yeah.
3: Hey, I will say, it's funny. I've been getting the congratulations. Everybody's been saying congratulations to me. For some reason, she's been getting I'm sorry. So I don't know what that's about.
1: But I do.
2: But, you know, you said something great. Jeff, that is the best advice I've heard in quite a while. You heard what he said, right?
3: What?
2: Do not get married during football
3: Absolutely
2: season.
3: Not.
2: Do you know, a couple years ago, I think it was 2 years ago, I did a wedding on the Nearest Giles weekend.
1: Mm-hmm.
2: And the dude's last name was what? Pattison.
1: Yeah.
2: So I don't know what he was thinking. Obviously, he was not the one in charge of making any decisions. But yeah, man. So, Giles Nearest weekend, there's no other things you got to do, right?
3: Yeah, no, that's pretty bad. No, but you don't have to worry about it. It's June. We're good.
2: All right.
1: June.
2: All right.
3: That was the one stipulation. No fall wedding.
2: Well, you know, it can't be the same weekend as the Festival in the Park, either.
3: No, sir. Second weekend. We're good.
2: Second
3: weekend. I've got all the bases covered.
2: All right. So, it sounds like he's learning a lot.
1: Yeah, he is. He's learning from leaning on his friends and mentors as experience, because me and Cody and Ben Woodyard, I got married during football season, which was a bad idea.
2: Yeah.
1: So, you get married during football season, certain things take priorities.
2: Right.
1: And sometimes the wives don't like it.
3: Well, you know, I told her, you know, you can plan a fall wedding if you want, but if there's a Virginia Tech game that day, I may or may not be in attendance. I kid, of course. She's
2: right. Yeah, he said that to his buddies. Hey, this is what I'm going to tell her.
1: she might be listening.
3: Yeah, she might be. We are on radio now.
2: live on WNRV.
1: She she must have fell in love with his voice because
3: it wasn't the looks or anything else or the brains.
2: Oh,
1: definitely not the brains.
3: Oh, Lord.
2: We are wrapping up sports. So I guess for Giles County, I guess everything will wrap up today with the second day of the state tournament. Man, the state track tournament. I was hoping we could have some details on how some folks did, but Milestat did not put anything on there yet. I did see a couple Facebook things, but I guess we maybe should try to hold everything so we can announce it all. Not next week, because we won't be on next week, but the following week. So we'll have to acknowledge all those folks. And
1: so instead of being news, it'll be history.
2: Yeah, I guess so. And some of it will be alumni history, right?
1: Mm-hmm.
2: Wow, yeah. And then, of course, you'll have the all-district, all-region, all-state teams hopefully out by then.
3: Yeah.
2: And so you'll get to brag on some of your guys.
3: That's right.
2: And you'll get to brag on some of your guys and maybe nieces. You know, I don't know, just spitballing there.
1: Yeah.
3: be good.
1: It's going to be, we're about 8 weeks away from starting football practice.
3: Hmm.
1: So it's going to be a short summer, as it always is.
2: Yeah, yeah.
1: Because once we get into football practice, it's hard. It's hard to find time to do anything.
2: Gotcha. Yeah, yeah, I can relate. I can relate.
1: Because we are also starting school early this year, which I kind of like. But
3: yeah, I do too.
1: We'll just have to wait and see how things go.
2: The earlier you start, the earlier you'll finish, right?
3: Yeah, we get done like May 14th.
2: Wow, man. Mm-hmm. So you'll be celebrating graduations. Would they put graduations about that time? I guess they would, right?
3: Yeah.
2: They'll put graduations near Mother's Day?
1: Probably the week after Mother's Day.
2: Okay. And then, so you're going from prom to graduation pretty quick.
1: Yeah,
3: I would have to imagine that stuff's going to be a little bit earlier next year, the proms and the...
1: You would think so, but...
3: Yeah.
2: So it may have some of those proms like we had remotes at Fishing Day.
3: Very likely.
2: New styles of dresses, man.
3: Yeah.
1: Maybe yeah, I think actually prom will be before Fishing Day.
2: Yeah. Got my flannel...
3: honestly, it may be the Arctic coat dress. I don't know if they make one of those, but
2: right.
3: Maybe where we're at. You got to think it's probably about a mid-April ish for next year.
2: I guess a toboggan could match a tux, right?
3: I don't need a toboggan personally, but
2: well, okay, yeah. And I'm probably not going to any more proms. Well, guys, there were a few things that happened this week for Giles in baseball Monday, the Region 1C semifinals, where they took on the defending state champions and also the folks that they had played an 8-6 affair for the district title. But this time, Auburn a bit much for the Spartans as they take a 10-0 win over Giles to advance. And so you've seen both those teams.
3: Yeah, there's... There's not a more scary thing than looking across and seeing Auburn this time of the year. Because no matter what they do in the regular season, no matter what they look like, they always turn it on in May and June.
2: Gotcha.
3: So they're usually just a different animal this time of the year. And then Giles, pretty good, pretty solid baseball team themselves, but Auburn's just Auburn. So
2: yeah,
3: not much else to say about that.
2: I understand. Yep. And in softball in the Region 1C semifinals, Giles had a chance to host George Wythe, who they upset for the district championship. But so that made two wins for George Wythe, one Wythe for Giles. And then in game four of their series, if you will, in the Region semifinals, George Wythe does get the win 7-2 over Giles to advance to the Region. And when you advance to the Region finals, you advance to the state tournament. So that's kind of a big deal. So,
3: yeah, obviously everybody wants to be the Region champion because, quite honestly, when you look at the sports and the way it usually plays out in the state of Virginia, if you win Region C, you've got a pretty good shot at being the state champion, too. Region C, not to toot any horns or to brag, but we belong to a pretty stout region in all sports.
2: Oh, yeah.
3: More often than not, the football representative from this side is from Region C. A lot of baseball, basketball champions have been from Region C. So you want to win Region C. So everybody wants to do that, but if you make it there, you at least get a shot at the state level too.
2: Oh, sure.
3: That's
2: absolutely.
3: An important game. That region semifinal is almost as important, if not more important, than the region championship. Getting there at least.
2: Yeah, I mean, I agree with that because that puts you into the state tournament.
3: Yeah.
2: And then once you're there, I mean, again, just like when you start region play, when you start state play, everybody's 0-0.
3: Yeah, absolutely.
2: So
3: you know, I think state brackets are out now. Everything's pushed back a little bit. It'll be going on this whole week.
2: They are, and I've got a copy of those. I was looking them up a minute ago. So, but for Giles had some action. They had the girls' tennis doubles with Jackie Kirby and Reagan Freeman. I'm sorry. Did I say Giles?
3: Yeah.
2: Okay, I'm sorry. And for Narrows. And I'm looking right at it. You see my notes. But Kirby and Freeman do fall in the doubles at the region tournament. I don't have any particulars. Jeff, I don't know if you have anything.
1: No, I really don't. I haven't been in communication this week with many people.
2: Gotcha.
1: Resting my body, so to speak.
2: I got you. All right. And then, of course, what we got going on now started yesterday, the 1A state track meet at James Madison University in Harrisburg.
3: Yeah, I think yesterday was maybe a lot of heats and preliminaries. That may be why.
2: And maybe some field events.
3: I think, you know, today are your big ones, like your 4x1s, your 4x4s, stuff like that. So be watching Facebook. I know Narrows has got a shot at a couple of those. So just be looking out, and hopefully the next show will have full updated list for you.
2: Which, again, will be 2 weeks from today because next week we'll be off, and they'll be broadcasting the Henry Reed Memorial Fiddlers thing there next week. So, and we'll talk about that here in a little bit. So, the region finals in softball, Auburn. Did you get tired of hearing that name when it comes to region?
3: Yes.
2: Finals? Okay. In the region finals, Auburn defeats George Wythe 9-5. And so, in baseball, the region semifinals consisted of course, Auburn Giles on that one side, but the other side, Fort Chiswell and Grayson County, and Fort Chiswell gets the 3-1. Win it, that advances to the state tournament, which gives you this region final that was last year's state final.
3: My point about Region C being kind of the premier region, you know.
2: I'm so glad that at least in one sport they get the cross bracket. I wish it was that way in other sports.
3: Yeah, baseball does so they will meet in the state championship, and quite honestly, just looking at some of the other things around the state, it may be the rematch.
2: Right. So, and I know Steve might be able to answer this better than us, but if they cross-bracketed like this in volleyball, how many Giles-Auburn state finals do you think we would have seen?
3: Probably 4 in a row, don't you think?
2: Yeah, without a doubt. Without a doubt. And so in the Region C Championship, again, it's Auburn and Fort Chiswell. Auburn, the defending state champion. Fort Chiswell, the defending runner-up. And Fort Chiswell reverses on them. They get the 4-3 win, but it was in 8 innings.
3: Yeah, I think it took a walk-off. As a matter of fact, and not to spoil too much, I think the Region D Championship also win 8 innings as well.
2: That's why I put it in there. Yeah.
3: So a couple of good region championships there. But, yeah, Fort Chiswell got them. Fort Chiswell got them once in the regular season, too. You know, I think that's Fort Chiswell kind of stayed where they were at in terms of talent. And they have Owen Jackson, who is obviously always going to be an excellent player. He's as good in baseball as he is in basketball. And you people that follow region in the MED, really, you know how good he is in basketball. Just imagine him on the baseball field, too. So they actually get the better of Auburn twice this year so far. And we'll see. Like I said, I really think this has a shot at being the state championship rematch again. Patrick Henry on the other side is a pretty strong baseball team. So I think it'll be Auburn that has to draw them first. They actually played once in the regular season, and Patrick Henry did beat them. But like I said, Auburn is a different animal this time of the year, so you can never assume anything.
2: Right. And, you know, like you said, Patrick Henry in 8 innings defeated Chilhowee 8-7. So that, like you said, sets up the state bracket. So to kind of give you an idea, Fort Chiswell winning the region means they get to host a state game. So That's
3: a big deal. And that's why, you know, obviously you want to get to the region championship, but winning it's important too, because you will get to host and play that, in theory, the weaker team from Region D.
2: Right, the runner-up. Right, yeah. That's, yeah.
3: Yeah.
1: And the reason why they cross bracket here is because the semifinals and the finals are in the same location.
3: Yep, absolutely.
1: So it's not that big of a deal. Travel's not that big of a deal.
2: Right.
1: Where, you know, you don't want to have to drive from Chilhowie to
2: Matthews, say, yeah, which is on the coast. Yeah.
1: So.
3: Yeah, because like Jeff said, after this first round, everybody will just pack up and go to Salem, the four teams that are left, and they'll all just play in Salem the last two games, which they usually are Thursday and Friday. I think they are again this year. They may be Friday, Saturday. I'm not sure.
1: Might be Thursday, Saturday. I don't know.
3: Yeah. They're usually back-to-back, so I don't know. I know that it's a tough week. That's why this time of the year, pitching is.
2: Yeah,
3: you gotta have pitchers.
2: And that was my first thought. You can't hold somebody for the next game because you don't know if there's gonna be a next game.
3: Yeah, you gotta unload. You gotta unload. Now, if you think that you can, now if you've got three good pitchers, it doesn't matter. Just
2: sure,
3: throw them all.
2: Right.
3: But if you've got two good pitchers, you gotta be strategic in knowing that, you know, this. I think it goes Monday, Thursday, Friday is the timeline here. I think they'll play Monday, Thursday, Friday, and so. You know, if
1: so do you want your stud pitching on Monday, or do you want to pitch him on Thursday?
3: Well, here's the thing. He can throw 75 pitches on Monday. So if you've got a stud, and you jump up on a team and he has a strong game, you can actually go – he can pitch both. But then you're not going to have him for Friday. It's just – it's so strategic and what you have to – and I actually think on top of Jackson – Fort Chiswell beat Auburn in the region championship with somebody that wasn't Owen Jackson. So Fort Chiswell may be in a pretty decent shape. I don't know. So,
1: when was the region championship?
3: Wednesday.
1: So he doesn't matter if he went all.
3: I think you got to pitch him Monday and make it get to Salem and then worry about the rest after that. Yeah. Survive in advance.
2: Right, exactly. So, and that would put him in the driver's seat if they got past the semis for the finals.
3: Yeah.
2: So, and obviously they've got somebody else that's pretty good if he threw against Auburn.
3: And yes, and I think the kind of the stud out of that other side, out of the AB side, is Rappahannock, who Auburn played in the regular season and beat. So, I don't know.
2: Well, you set this up perfect. So, the bracket is the one seed Fort Chiswell will host Chilhowie out of Region D. On that same side of the bracket, Rappahannock, the A champ, will host Luray, the runner-up. Luray, man, didn't they win the basketball?
3: Yeah, they swept the basketball, didn't they? Or no, Galax won the girls. But, yeah, Luray won the
2: and they beat Fort Chiswell, so that would be a second-round matchup, which I'm sure Fort Chiswell saw this bracket and like, oh, man, that's who we want.
3: Yeah, so. Like I said, I don't know that Luray will get past Rappahannock, but you never know.
2: Yeah. And on the other side, Riverheads, the Region B champ, will host Lancaster, the A runner-up. And Patrick Henry, the D champ, will host the C runner-up, Auburn. So what do you think about a region champ looking like? Okay, so we won the region, so we get the easier game. We have Auburn?
3: Yeah, like I said, it's not... Yeah, and these two teams did meet in the regular season, and Patrick Henry kind of won in commanding fashion, I think 11-4. So Henry's
2: okay.
3: Pretty dang good baseball team.
2: Right, and they probably feel pretty good about this match.
3: They do. But like I said, Auburn's a different animal this time of the year. You can never assume anything. So.
2: Right. Wow, and then just a quick rundown of the softball bracket. Auburn, the C champ against Honaker, the D runner-up.
3: I've actually got a cousin that'll be playing in that from Honaker.
2: Ah, very cool.
3: Yeah.
2: And the A champ, Rappahannock, will face the B runner-up, William Campbell. The other side of the bracket, you have the B champ, Buffalo Gap, and the A runner-up, Lancaster. And then you have the D champ, Eastside, against the C runner-up, George Wythe. So Auburn and George Wythe representing Region C, and I believe I wouldn't be terribly surprised if we had another Region C state final.
3: I don't know enough about the softball, but I'm guessing you've watched them play, right?
2: I've seen a little, but you know, there again, who won it last year? Didn't Auburn win last year?
3: Yes, I believe so.
2: So I mean, Well, I guess you can safely say that in almost any sport that they were at least competing for a title.
3: Yeah, except for football, but
2: right, and wrestling.
3: Yeah.
2: Of course, they didn't even field a team this year. But all right, so we got about 10 minutes before the break, guys. So let me do take a moment and thank our 2026 Super Sports sponsors. They are Castle Rock Insurance in Parrishburg, the Succo Community Credit Union in Ayers and Pembroke, Expert Auto Repair and Calibration in Parrishburg, Friends and Family Restaurant in Parrishburg, Lee's Body Shop in Parrishburg, and Newberry Neighborhood Automotive in Rich Creek. You would think those years of saying that and the months of saying it this way would have...
3: Well, it's switched 3 times in a year.
2: Oh, man, I tell you, it's tough. Jeff, go ahead and say it.
1: Everything's tough for you.
2: But I will tell you this, guys. What's not tough is there is a variety of great advertising packages available at WNRV. 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We'll help and support our local community. And like I was saying, guys, we will not be on the air next week, but you can hear the Henry Reed Memorial Celebration that will be held Thursday through Saturday at Larry's Landing Campground on Lurich Road in Narrows. All right, so back to the action. We were kind of figuring some of this out a little bit ago, but Virginia Tech, man, a record $75 million donation. So, and this was an anonymous gift to benefit the athletics, okay? Now, guys, you've known me for a long time. Mm-hmm. I do want to go on official record here saying that I was not the $75 million donor.
4: I didn't think you were.
3: That was never a question.
2: Never a question. Okay.
3: And I say that as somebody that would never be a question for either. So.
2: So
3: now, it might have been Jeff over there. I don't know.
4: I don't think so.
3: He umpires enough softball games. He might have that kind of money laying around. I don't know.
2: But you know, I was talking to my son-in-law Tyler and his dad Jeff yesterday about this, and they are big West Virginia fans, and they said, you know what? And it pained them to say it, but they said Tech should start to dominate. And you know, I hope so. I hope so.
3: Yeah, I've been a Hokie fan long enough to know not to assume anything with that either.
2: Exactly. And, of course, Steve would be asking to check my cup, right? Yeah, Jeff's checking my cup.
3: It's coffee,
2: Kool-Aid.
3: Folks.
2: Yeah, just coffee.
3: No, but that's awesome. You know, you never going to hurt to get a $75 million gift.
2: Yeah.
3: Which is awesome, and I hope that it gets put to use. I saw somebody put on Facebook, what's the wrestling program going to be able to do now with a little bit of extra money?
2: Oh.
3: And maybe the softball team, too. Obviously, we know where a lot of that $75 million is going to go, and I'm not upset with it going to football because,
2: well,
3: you know, that's the flagship sport.
2: Sure.
3: You put money where you make money. So.
2: Exactly, and they generate the revenue. Now, I will say, as far as the wrestling part goes, is that we got the best recruit in the country this year, and we've already got the one for next year. So, wrestling, I believe we'll be okay. And a little extra never hurts.
3: No, a little extra never hurts. Give Tony Roby a little bit more, and I think you're going to be looking at a unit. But, no, $75 million, that's more money than I'll ever fathom having in my life, and I'm okay with that. But, you know, I just hope we win 10 games at least now.
2: Yeah.
3: It better be seen on the field. That's all that I'm saying, or else I kind of feel like a waste.
4: The $75 million is for the entire sports program, correct?
3: Yes.
2: Correct.
4: How many sports programs are there at Virginia Tech?
3: 26 varsity programs.
4: Now, how is that going to get distributed? Do you have any idea?
3: Nope. I would assume a lot of it's going to football.
2: Right. If you base it on how they
3: produce. Yeah,
2: right,
3: you got to base it on revenue.
2: Right. And if you base it on how they produce and how profitable they are, well, ain't nobody else getting any.
3: The basketball programs may get a little bit, but
2: right. But I'm sure it will be fair, not equal.
4: Yeah. Here's my thing: you were talking about having the number one crew to this year and next year for wrestling.
2: Right.
4: You have to be able to keep them too in this day and age.
2: Good point.
4: So, you know, you may not be as much of that going to football as we expect.
3: I would say you're looking at least a third to football.
2: I would have guessed more than that.
4: I would have guessed half.
3: Yeah, but. Half. Well, like Jerry said, you know, there's a difference between fair and equal. Fair is looking at how much, what percentage of the revenue generated by the sports program each program contributed, than just simply giving that percentage of the money to the program. That's fair. You know, that is fair. You're putting money where you put money in what makes money. But, you know.
2: I was getting ready.
3: I'm good with that.
2: Yeah, I was getting ready to just throw out, half of it, $25 million, but I'm not going to do that because I did math. $37.5 million would be half.
4: Yeah,
2: so
4: 25 would be a third.
2: Right. But you know, the previous largest donation, which was made in 2018, 2021, and 2023, was $50 million. So that
3: where'd that go?
2: Yeah. If that didn't get it done, I hope $75 million gets it done.
3: Man, $50 million, that's quite a lot too, and didn't really necessarily see the results, but
2: yeah. But you know, they did not say who it is, but they have made some clues. Though there's a clue to who the donor was. It was by a 4-generation Hokie family.
3: Well, that may be enough. The way the internet works these days, that may be enough to figure out who it was.
2: Right. But I love the way it was worded. It didn't say fourth generation. It says a 4-generation show. It could have been the first, second, third, or fourth person in that generation. So yeah. that was smart. I figured that out on my own, Jeff. Hmm. I thought I'd get a little more than that from
4: the $75 million pledge. Most of it is going to athletics, but a portion is directed to the Honors College. So not all of that $75 million will go directly.
2: What, a couple $100,000 maybe?
3: Yeah, $200,000-$300,000.
4: Yeah, well, I tell you what, the first thing is they do go to school to be students. They're supposed to.
2: Yeah, and I would agree with that in the past. Not so much nowadays.
3: No.
2: And you know, because when you take a what's the word I'm looking for when you take less money?
4: A cut.
2: Yeah, well, yeah. When you take a cut in pay to go from college to the pros, that's how many people have done that?
3: Well, and yeah, and I'll also say this: when I was in school, and I won't reveal any names of said football player, but at the time, and this is 4+ years ago now, there was a pretty prominent football player at Virginia Tech, and I had a class with him, and he had 2 girls follow him to class every day and do the work that were employed by Virginia Tech Athletics. So, but anyway.
2: Wow. So all you got to do is be good at something, Jeff.
4: Well, and, you know, to me, and again, you know, I'm sure that that happens at most colleges. They're supposed to have, the ones that struggle in classes and stuff are supposed to have tutors, but.
2: Tutors, yeah, that's what they are.
4: Yeah. They need to do some of the work on their own, too.
3: They do.
2: Yeah. Do they?
3: Now, this player is now in the NFL, so. Okay. I don't think he necessary.
2: So now we can put on our investigative cap and figure out who.
4: Castro will have that figured out.
2: Exactly. Guys, on August 24th, WNRV celebrated its 72nd year of serving in New River Valley and beyond. We first went on the air on August 24th in 1953, and 72 years later are still broadcasting from the same spot along the New River on Route 100 between Narrows and Parrisburg. Thank you to everyone who made community-based radio possible at WNRV, and we look forward to the next 72 years. And coming up in about 3.5 weeks, I guess, July 1st will mark the 19th anniversary of the current era of WNRV. On July 1st, 2007, Dennis and Gary brought WNRV on the air with a new bluegrass format. 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We'll recap what went on this week and preview what's upcoming next week. And with that being said, there will not be a Speaking of Sports show next week on June 13th. We'll be taking our summer break, and we will be taking our break, but Terry and Chester will not be.
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1: And we are back, and of course, we haven't went anywhere, but we're back.
2: Right, exactly.
1: And hey, we got some very special guests for.
2: We do, but before we get to that, I was asked to remind the folks that's listening, when you come out here to the festival in the park, to take the shuttle from the courthouse, because parking, of course, is quite limited, and actually they've limited to handicapped vendors and entertainers, and it's not a lot of room out here to park.
1: No, there's not.
2: So, but you're right, man. We've got a couple of guests in here. You may have heard of them both. I'm guessing you probably have. I know I have. Let me give you just a little bit of an idea.

0: Yes, sir. Guess who we've got here, man?
1: I know.
0: Me too. And when that music was playing, I got to say, the knee started moving.
2: Started jacking, buddy. I'll tell you something, Jerry. Man, hey, I'm just pleasure to be here, you know, for the 41st. Are you kidding me? And, I know Coda. He said, hey, well, I know I haven't. He was born and raised here, right?
0: Yeah.
2: But he hasn't. You said, well, you haven't been at all 41, you know.
0: Correct.
2: But he was born and raised, and, you know, I haven't been in all 41 either, but because I'm not 41 years old yet, see? And either is Coda. In fact, I think Coda's older than I am.
0: You may be right.
2: Yeah, man. Hey, I'm just a pleasure to be here, man. Woo! Muscle Booga Wooga Man is here in the house, baby. We're here for the big matches tonight. Big matches. You know, I'll tell you what, Jerry, I got someone here that I trained, man, and he's a hometown boy, and he is the hottest kid, I mean, going in the independent circuit anywhere. He's got the championship belt. And he's got a big match tonight right there, 6 o'clock. Hey, we start, y'all. Hey, come on out, man. It's free. It's a free show. And just come on out for the 41st, right here at where we're at in Parisburg, man. And I just want to thank Miss Kim, you know, Woodyard for putting this on. And, of course, you know, this is the greatest time for all my students at Boogie's Wrestling Camp. Half of them will be my students, Jerry, but I want to talk about this man right here, man. Big Josh, he was born and raised here, graduated right here in this high school, and then, of course, he just was lived right here just a few minutes right down the road, brother, and we are so proud of him. Because this kid, and he's the nicest kid, you know, just like I trained, one of the hottest kids in on the big time circuit right now, you know, the Hangman, you know, and he's a Virginia boy too. He's a Virginia boy. Went to Virginia Tech, and he came to me while he was at Tech, and my goodness, man, and this kid is on fire. Well, so is Josh right here. This Josh, and I just want to just introduce this man, and then Josh, man, you got a rough match tonight. You got the battle axe, man.
3: Yes, sir. I don't think that I could introduce myself better than what you just did. I don't even know if I need to say anything else. I am going up tonight against head trainer Mike Mars. I don't think I know anyone better, and he definitely knows me better than I know myself when it comes to that ring. But there's two things that I am. I'm dumb and I'm tough, and I'm willing to go out there and show just how dumb and tough I am to keep this thing right here in Parisburg.
0: Yeah, man. You know, Jeff says that about me.
3: Dumb and tough?
0: Yeah, at least half of it.
1: Well, dumb.
3: Let's get a tag team going, brother. Let's get out there.
2: Yeah, let's do it. Man.
1: Hey, he can be dumb and you can be tough.
3: That works, man. That works for me.
0: Yeah, man, I saw you win the title in this building right over here just a couple months ago. You made the hometown proud, brother. I appreciate it.
3: Hey, man, it has been a journey, let me tell you. I grew up in Fort Branch Road, so I grew up just 30 seconds up the road here. I've been coming down to the Parisburg Festival in the Park. Not for 41 years.
0: Yeah.
3: I'll be 30 in August, so, you know, I've been down here for quite a few of them, but not.
0: Well, yeah, you do have him beat by, what, five? Four? Okay.
3: Hey, man, I just got married back in October, and it's been the longest 8 months of my life.
0: Oh!
1: And the best.
3: Of course, the best. I definitely got to throw that out there.
0: I don't think we can actually edit that.
1: That's why I said ain't the best.
3: Wasn't supposed to be edited.
0: Nice. All right, so you say the action starts at 6, what, probably about 6 matches on the card tonight?
2: Yeah, at least. And, you know, it's something so special, man, that, again, guys, bring your cheer out, you know, and because bring a lawn cheer or whatever, but we jam it. This is a big, we did it last year, and it was a big draw, and it's going to be a big draw from now on. And we want to thank Hope, you know, she's organizing this thing with our special lady, Miss Kim, you know, and this is my boss, Miss Kim.
0: Yeah, yeah, you know, yeah. I understand.
2: I'm so honored. I am so honored, Jerry.

0: To be part of that, man. And you know, hey, I'm 83 years old, brother, man, and I just want to do this. I also help out, you know, with the Special Olympics, you know, for years to come, you know, years ago, and just whatever I can do to help out. I got time now, you know, I still do something every week. In fact, I just had my last match, 83 years
1: right.
0: old.
1: Right, I was getting ready to mention that, yeah.
0: Yes, sir, yes, sir. Hey, Jerry, and you know, it was so funny because they said, Boogie, that night, they said, a couple of the boys said, you know, you may be the oldest wrestler, 83 years old, to crawl in that match, and crawl in the ring, that square circle, and actually have a match, you know. And I said, well, brother, I'm not trying to break no records or nothing. I'm just trying to eat, man.
1: Yeah,
0: you know what
1: yeah.
0: I mean? You know, because the promoter, I didn't have no tights. I didn't have anything. And, you know, so he had the tights made. He new boots for me. He had everything made for me to be back in my gear. I had the stripes on there, and Miss Angel, my lovely wife, she made them. She's got her own little Angel Wrestling wear, and you know, she does all the robes and capes, and she makes masks. She makes it all. You know, she's very good at it, and she's been doing it for over 20 years. And so anyway, and he worked it out, and hey, man, he offered me this much, and they crawled back in one more time. Said, you bet, brother. And that's it. I'm done.
2: So, Boogie?
0: Yes, sir. Yes, sir.
2: Let me ask you a question.
0: Yes, sir, Jeff.
2: Suppose someone wants to get into your wrestling camp. How can they go about doing that?
0: You bet. You bet. You know, guys, I have a camp. But thank you so much, Jeff. I have a camp in Charlottesville, Virginia. And you know, I say Charlottesville, and they say, oh, yeah, I know where that is. They think I say Charlottesville. No, this is Charlottesville. Charlottesville. Right out of Christiansburg, you know, close to Roanoke, close, of course, to Blacksburg, Virginia Tech. And the whole thing is just come any Sunday, 12 to 4, and just be our guest and check it out. Check it out. I got a Hall of Fame museum there. And in fact, I'm talking to everybody that's listening today. They can come be my guest. They don't have to go in and try to train or want to train. Just be just a big fan or a big guest or bring anybody you like. Everything's free. There's no charge. And like tomorrow, we got a big, big thing. It's called the Valiant Cup. This is our 25th. This is our silver anniversary. Match 25 years now, and we got a big gigantic battle royal, and Josh is going to be in it then tomorrow, and we start at 12 noon and finish it at 4 o'clock, and Jeff and anybody that wants to come, just come, and you got full access to any building, and you just walk in, man. I got thousands of pictures on the wall, and just it's just a museum, a Hall of Fame, and then come in and watch the kids train. We have free matches. And every Sunday, this is 52 Sundays a year, but tomorrow's going to be huge because it's for the battle. Whoever wins the gigantic battle royal for the Valiant Cup, we got the cup there, and there's 24 names on that engraved, and this will be the 25th. And you, the cup stays right there for everyone to see, but your name's on there. If you win it, you have bragging rights for the year.
1: Right.
0: The year, Jerry, and so this is a real special thing that they named you know, after me, and I started a camp. We've been there 35 years, and I fell in love with the Virginia girl, and man, you know, and this is my home now. And I've lived in New York, I've lived in Chicago, I've lived in L.A., I've lived all over the world. I've been around the world 5 times, but this, I just love this you know, whole New River Valley, man. And, mm-hmm. Mountains, man, and you know, my brother Woody, man, we were talking about it, and he was born and raised, and so was Josh. Everybody, this is the most, Perrysburg is the most beautiful place I've ever been, besides Charlottesville. Because you go down Allegheny, brother, you go down, Jeff, you go down Allegheny, it's the most beautiful place, man. You can just almost touch the mountains, you know, and we got the stream there, which is it's the little stream goes into the Roanoke, you know, it's just going into the main deal, Roanoke River, and it's just, I just love here, and I almost just want to be a good ambassador for this.
2: Josh, is your name going to be on that cup after tomorrow?
3: With every fiber of my being, I'm going to say yes.

0: Good.
1: I got thrown out last year, and believe me, the disappointment has stuck with me ever since my feet touched the floor. So I'm going to do everything I can, even if I got to crawl in there tomorrow, limp, whatever it takes. And even if it's not, at some point my name's going to be on that Valiant Cup, because if you are a student of BWC and you've put as much time as I have and many of the other students, it means something. Mm-hmm. It means something to have that, and you want that, and that is something that keeps me going in this journey. That's what I want.
0: Good deal, man.
2: Yeah, deal. Yeah. And, you know, you said you got bragging rights for the year, but the reality is you got bragging rights for as long as that cup's on the wall.
3: You bet. You bet. Yes, sir. You look at the names of that, and starting out with the Frank the Tank Parker, he was a big football star there. And I was just telling Josh, you know, he was my first student, first instructor, first one to have a tryout. At that time, it was WWF. I took him up there for Vince, and the first time I took him on the road with me, and so you know, this guy. People here, you know, he was 240 pounds, man, in high school, and he's just like Josh, and Josh same way. And I said, man, did you play football? Man, they had some good football teams right here out of here. I'm telling you, went all the way to the, you know, the state championships. And I remember all these mountain boys, man, here. And it just made me proud. Parrisburg, it's just, hey, two places, man, in my brain, man, is Parrisburg and Charlottesville. I just love both places. They're the most beautiful places on God's word. This is heaven on earth right here. I'm telling you, man.
2: Yeah, you know why they call West Virginia almost heaven? Because it borders Virginia, right?
3: There you go. Oh, that's beautiful, Jerry. Yeah, you bet. You bet.
0: Great. Well, guys, we appreciate y'all taking time out of your busy schedule to be with us today. It's always an honor to get to talk to you. We just hand you the mic and introduce you, and you pretty much take care of the rest, and that makes it real easy to interview.
3: Thank you. Thank you. Thank you, Jeff. And real fast, and you have the last word there, and Jerry, if you don't mind. And I just want to say, woo, Mercy, Boogie Wooga Man, come out with you people, my brothers and sisters. Don't you dare. Don't you dare miss this. They're going to be balling, squalling, climbing the wall. Old time Jubilee. Blood's going to flow like wine. Tonight, 6 o'clock, bring your cheers, Mr. Kim said. Bring your cheers, and it's free. It's free. You pay zero, baby. Come on out. What do you say, James?
1: I'm saying you need to get there. Watch Mike and I. We are going to tear it down.
3: Main event right there, baby.
2: All right, Boogie. Thank you so much.
3: Thank you, thank you, Jerry.
1: Thank you.
3: Jeff, God bless you. Yes,
1: luck,
3: sir.
1: Champ. Thank you.
3: Yeah,
1: thank
3: Kordai. Yes, sir. Love you, brother. God bless you.
1: Gosh, man.
3: Oh, man.
2: All right, guys. I don't know about y'all, but that's fun, man.
0: That is always fun.
2: All right. So, hey, remember when you guys come out here, park at the courthouse and take the shuttle, which is pretty cool, man. You don't have to fight the traffic. Just take the shuttle. Doesn't get any easier than that, does it?
0: No, it does not. And, you know, it's always great to get a chance to interview someone who has been through the wars, been through the ring, and one of my dad's favorite wrestlers of all time, standing right over there.
2: Yes, sir. Yes, sir. Ours too.
4: Wow, y'all got to listen to me again now. Good grief.
2: You better be bringing it, brother. You better be bringing it.
4: I don't know that I can bring it that much, but that's awesome, you know. Just getting to sit there and listen to him talk, you know. Yeah, you know, I think I said maybe last year you might have had to ask how you're doing. I don't even think you even had to ask how you're doing this year.
2: No, man, that was awesome.
4: It's awesome. So good stuff. Good stuff as usual.
2: Yeah, and I know last year we had the privilege to do it, like you said, and we were able to put that on the WNRV website. So
4: yeah,
2: I'm hoping
4: it went viral a little bit.
2: Yeah.
0: You know, it's always great when somebody like that takes time out to stop in and talk to us. And hope to have a couple of interviews this summer, Jerry, when things are slow and we need to look into getting to, you know, some of those things done. We used to do it all the time, and now it's, you know, we haven't done it as much, but I'd like to do that again this summer. Find a local celebrity or You know what I'm saying?
2: Yes, absolutely. I'm trying to remember how to save this thing. It's been a while.
5: I got you.
2: Okay. Yeah, you save it and I'll talk.
5: That's so, what you're best at. You are a preacher, after all.
2: There you go. See, I can talk. So I want to mention that, you know, the College World Series is around the corner, and West Virginia,
4: yeah,
2: they still got a shot, man. They won against Kentucky in one of those regionals there in pretty cool fashion, man. They come back 1-6-5, and they was at home. And, you know, we are loyal Hokies, okay?
4: Absolutely.
2: But
4: I've got a Virginia Tech shirt on
2: You do. But, man, I tell you what, watching that ballpark, seeing Country Roads, that got me.
4: Yeah. Not quite as much as everybody jumping to intersect, man. But
2: right, exactly.
4: Let me preface by saying
2: that. Exactly.
4: But, right. Yeah, it was pretty cool.
2: A number two moment.
4: Yeah.
2: Yeah.
4: West Virginia actually did end up winning that first game of the best of three Super Regional last night, 12-2.
2: Yeah.
4: So, and they got helped out a little bit because if they were actually, the bracket would have fallen, they would have gone to the number one overall seed, UCLA. But guess what? Number one overall seed, UCLA, got beat. Tech actually, our Hokies actually had a chance to do it and were pretty daggone close to doing it last Saturday. And they blew a 6-3 lead going into the, or a 5-3 lead going into the final inning and weren't able to get it done. So had we won that, we'd actually been looking at a Virginia Tech-West Virginia matchup because that's the way the bracket would have.
2: Yeah.
4: Cal Poly ended up coming out of that bracket, the number three seed out of that regional. So West Virginia kind of helped a little bit by UCLA going down, so they're pretty close to making that College World Series, and that, you know, that just proves, you know, one of these years, you know, you just got to hang in there, make the tournament long enough, and stuff like that's going to work out in your favor, and it looks like it's going to work out for West Virginia this year.
2: Yeah, well, we don't want to be talking about growing tournaments. Well, at least not with Steve here, anyway.
4: Yeah, but yeah, you know. Win today, and they're in the big one. So
2: yeah, and you know what? We got to have somebody root for. I'm picking them, man. I'm rooting for them.
4: Yeah, I don't mind. You know, I've always said I'll cheer for West Virginia as long as they're not playing the Hokies, and I like Tennessee too. So I'll always root for Tennessee over them too. But as long as it ain't the Cavaliers, we're in good shape.
2: There you go. Yeah, exactly. So, you know, the Mountaineers now 44-15. So they've had a really good year, and you know, that ESPN clip of them singing "Country Roads," I think went viral. I mean,
4: it did.
2: And I love the fact that the ESPN guy says, "Sing that song, West Virginia." So, and they did. You know, they sang it yesterday too, but it didn't. I mean, don't get me wrong; it was still awesome, but it wasn't the same as that first one, man.
4: Yeah.
2: When they beat Kentucky. So
4: yeah, awesome.
2: Yeah, so West Virginia fans and Western University, congratulations, you guys. Showing up and showing off, man.
4: Yeah, you know, I think kind of along the same lines, the Diamond Sports Texas locked down the second straight national championship in softball on Thursday night, too, over Texas Tech. It was actually the same matchup 2 years in a row. That was the championship matchup last year. Texas got it done last year, too, and again this year. So
2: so the final was in the same state.
4: Yeah, 2 years in a row now.
2: Yeah, that's crazy.
4: You know, Texas Tech's one of those schools that's kind of on the rise. They obviously made the college football playoff last year, have done well in softball and basketball. So, you know, it's that oil money down in Texas.
2: Yeah, I guess so.
4: But,
2: I guess so.
4: They're kind of on the rise as an athletics program as well. So.
2: Yeah. Some news fairly local, I guess. Blacksburg, the Blacksburg Bruins head football coach Zach Leonard has stepped down. But he didn't step down for a bad reason. He stepped down to move to be the new head football coach at William Fleming. So, Jeff, is that a step up? Is it a lateral?
0: Well, I guess it depends on how you look at it. But I think it's a step up. Because Fleming is 5A, so.
2: Okay, and that, okay.
4: It is, and correct me if I'm wrong, but basically there's two Roanoke City schools. It's William Fleming and Patrick Henry, correct? Those are the two city schools, and
0: yes.
4: Everything else kind of falls under Roanoke County.
0: Right.
4: William Fleming has traditionally been a pretty good football team. As a matter of fact, I think last year they made a fairly deep run. They may have been in their region championship for football. You know, I don't know that it'll be necessarily a step up because, I mean, Blacksburg's solid program, solid whatever, but definitely have more to work with. It is one step up in terms of class to from 4A to 5A, mm-hmm. but, you know, you would assume he got, you know, a little bit better of a paycheck doing something like that. Because I don't know why you would leave Montgomery County situation to go there unless you got a little bit more money. But best of luck to him.
2: Yeah. He was there 4 years and took over a program that had a 29-game losing streak.
4: Yeah, they were rough there for a stretch. I think the last couple of years they've kind of gotten better, but be interesting to see what direction they go in, Blacksburg. So we'll see.
2: Yeah. So congratulations, I guess, and good luck to you. And so that creates an opening there. I'm assuming they have not named a successor. So we will see how that goes. One final topic for us today, guys. There was a quarterback from the state of Virginia who ended up going to NC State. Then he's like, well, you know what? I think I can do better. And he went to Wisconsin. Y'all remember that dude?
4: Yeah.
2: Guy by the name of Russell Wilson. So he had a 14-year I kind of gave away what I was going to say. He had a 14-year NFL career. Spent mostly with the Seattle Seahawks, and he got a Super Bowl 48 title. Should have had another one, Jeff.
5: Yeah.
2: But.
5: Stupid coaching.
2: Stupid coaching, stupid execution. If you've got a guy by the name of Marshawn Lynch.
4: Beast Mode was his
2: Beast Mode, yeah.
4: Nickname.
2: And you're on the one, and you could go in to guarantee you a Super Bowl win. Why in the world would you try to throw it?
5: Because you got a stupid coach.
2: Yeah. Now, okay, so let me ask you this. A coach sends that play in. You're the quarterback. You got a choice, right? You could audible out.
5: Well, you know, here's my thing. You automatically have an audible anyway, usually in the NFL.
2: Okay. So I guess what I'm getting to is the smart choice. Of course, it's hindsight is 20/20.
4: Yeah.
2: The smart choice is to give it to Beast Mode, man. All you need is a yard.
5: Well, you know what I'm doing in that situation? I'm looking across the line of scrimmage. I'm going to say, he's getting it. He's running right there.
2: Yeah, exactly.
5: I mean,
2: yeah.
5: Stop him.
2: Exactly. But when coach calls that play, do you think a little ego steps in and the quarterback says, I get to be the hero. I get to be the one to throw the touchdown that's going to win the Super Bowl for us.
5: I don't know. You know, here's my thing. There were 19 different plays he could have chose besides that one that would have probably scored a touchdown.
2: Yeah.
4: Yep.
5: So,
2: and you know what hurt the worst for Jeff is who the team was.
5: I didn't even watch the game.
2: Well, anyway, guys, he is retiring. Of course, the last few years he kind of bounced around a little bit, which is something you don't really want to do. I guess you got to know when to say when.
4: Yeah,
5: you know, some guys just hang on too long.
2: Yeah.
5: If you see your skills diminishing and stuff, it's time to step aside. Now, you know, Wilson had a couple of good years left in him. He just needed to find the right situation to.
2: Right. And didn't quite find it, I don't think.
5: No.
4: No, but, you know, 14-year career. I would assume he was at least a 3 or 4 time Pro Bowl participant. I mean, he was one of the premier quarterbacks in the league there for a little bit. So 3 or 4 Pro Bowls, 14-year career, Super Bowl champion. That's something you can hang the hat up on and
2: but
4: a good career.
2: Yeah. I mean, but you know, good guy, well spoken, and now he will join CBS Sports as a studio analyst for the NFL Today show on Sundays. So that'll be pretty cool right there. He'll have a chance to share his knowledge there, which you know, you appreciate seeing it from somebody else's perspective.
4: Absolutely.
5: Yeah.
2: So,
5: guys, I guess that's going to wrap it up. Be sure to tune in on the 20th when we will be back. Remember, we're off next week.
2: Right, but tune in next week, though, because you'll be able to hear the Henry Reed Memorial Celebration.
5: Yes, and that will be great also, but it gives us our summer break, our kind of two-week vacation, and we'll be back on the 20th. Probably not out on the street somewhere.
2: Right.
5: You know, it's always fun to come out and do these things. But be sure to be back on the 20th. 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

0: This has been the Speaking of Sports Show with Steve Wilson, Jeff Turner, and Jerry Hagerman. 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
10: Good morning, everyone. Mostly sunny for today. A high temperature around 80. Partly cloudy, 55 to 60 tonight. Partly sunny, 80 tomorrow. And on Monday, partly sunny. Some showers, thunderstorms, 80. Showers, thunderstorms, Tuesday, 75 to 80. Wednesday, showers, thunderstorms, 80. And more showers, more thunderstorms, Thursday, low 80s. I'm staff meteorologist Bill Jackman on the Virginia News Network.
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1: The WNRV Community Bulletin Board. The Narrows High School GARP program will have a series of lemonade stand fundraisers this summer. The dates include June 5th and 6th at the Parrisburg Festival in the Park, June 20th at the Community Yard Sale at the Narrows Rec Center, July 4th at the Narrows Celebration in the Park, and July 11th at the Car Show at the Narrows First United Methodist Church. All proceeds go directly to the GARP program for their upcoming competitive season. For more info, please go to the NHS Marching Waves and Color Guard Facebook page. 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
2: Mostly sunny skies this afternoon, a high of 80, partly cloudy, 55 to 60 tonight. Tomorrow, partly sunny, 80, and partly sunny with showers. Thunderstorms developing Monday, 80. More showers, thunderstorms, 75 to 80 Tuesday, and some showers, thunderstorms midweek Wednesday, 80. Showers, thunderstorms with us again on Thursday, 80 to 85. I'm staff meteorologist Bill Jacqueline on the Virginia.
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4: Sentencing Friday in Virginia's infamous off-pair affair double murder. 40-year-old Brendan Banfield getting life in prison for killing his wife and a stranger in 2023 in Reston near D.C. Banfield telling the court at sentencing,
5: "I was found guilty of a crime that I did not commit. Prosecution and their witnesses' statements do not match the evidence. My rights to defend my family has been taken away."
4: Prosecutors say Banfield was having an affair with his family's off-pair. They killed Banfield's wife, Christine, and the stranger, Joseph Ryan, luring Ryan to the house and claiming they killed him as an intruder who killed Banfield's wife. Virginia budget negotiations stalled again in the legislature, but now there's a backup plan. Sort of. Money committee chairs of both houses meeting Friday with Governor Spanberger, but data center breaks are a sticking point. House and Senate budget conferees simply went home Friday. A Richmond female health nonprofit gets its biggest donation ever. More from Rebecca Hughes.
6: The donation of 200,000 Ubicotex menstrual products will help address the lack of access to essential period supplies for locals in need. VPM reports the donation, made possible through the Alliance for Period Supplies, will allow Sylvia's sisters to offer more support and keep girls in school and women working. The organization also advocates for the inclusion of free period products in public schools to remove barriers for female students. I'm Rebecca Hughes.
4: The grandson of Liberty University founder, Reverend Jerry Falwell Sr., is suing the school for $1.75 million. Jerry Trey Falwell III claims the school breached his contract when it fired him without cause. He says the school refused to pay the remainder of his contract salary and benefits. He calls that a breach of their agreement and against the law. I'm Charlie O'Brien.
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9: Mostly sunny skies this afternoon. A high of 80. Partly cloudy, 55 to 60 tonight. Tomorrow, partly sunny, 80. And partly sunny with showers. Thunderstorms developing Monday, 80. More showers, thunderstorms, 75 to 80 Tuesday, and some showers, thunderstorms midweek Wednesday, 80. Showers, thunderstorms with us again on Thursday, 80 to 85. I'm staff meteorologist Bill Jackwoman on the Virginia News Network.
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1: I'm Charlie O'Brien, DNN Sports. No trip to South America for the Cavaliers this football season. The ACC scrapping a planned August game in Rio against NC State. Voluntary practice continues with the Commanders, and head coach Dan Quinn is pleased, telling News 4 the players are a
2: really competitive group. Lane is taking that step that you'd hope to see a player take from year one, like the addition of Jefferson, things that he's bringing.
1: They're also launching a new value menu for season ticket holders. 15 fan favorites under $10. Virginia Tech will pay more to play Maryland less. The Roanoke Times reports the Hokies will pay Maryland $600,000 for their 2029 game in Blacksburg. They're canceling games set for 2027 and 28. Glow-in-the-dark baseball tonight in Norfolk. Cosmic Baseball in Harbor Park with glow-in-the-dark uniforms, bats, balls, and gloves. I'm Charlie O'Brien with sports on the Virginia News Network.
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6: Weather.
7: Mostly sunny skies this afternoon, a high of 80, partly cloudy, 55 to 60 tonight. Tomorrow, partly sunny, 80, and partly sunny with showers. Thunderstorms developing Monday, 80. More showers, thunderstorms, 75 to 80 Tuesday, and some showers, thunderstorms midweek Wednesday, 80. Showers, thunderstorms with us again on Thursday, 80 to 85. I'm staff meteorologist Bill Jackwiman on the Virginia News Network.
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0: Good afternoon. Welcome to the New River Valley Jamboree. I'm your host, Terry Reed. We're going to Jamboree at 3 to 4 p.m. on Saturdays, just 1 week away from this year's Henry Reed Memorial Celebration. It'll be held next Thursday through Saturday, June 11th through 13th, out at Larry's Landing Campground. It's right there on Lurich Road, across from the baseball field. Celebrates the life and music of full-time fiddler Henry Reed, who lived in Glenlamb. Original format, we had a full fiddler's convention with featured bands on Friday night and competitions on Saturday. For the past 4 years, we've just kind of switched it around a bit, just have like a music weekend get-together. What we like to do is we count down to this year's event to bring you some recordings when we had the full festival. We've been alternating between featured bands and competition winners, and this week we're going to have a set of bluegrass competition winners from 2013, Henry Reed Fiddler's Convention, which is held down in Glenlamb, and that was the 10th annual. Get started here with the band winners. First place was Gold Rush, second place, Jason Harris Band.
1: All right, judges, this is contestant number 37, Gold Rush, Bluegrass.

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0: We start off in the River Valley Jamboree, the Bluegrass Band winners, 2013 Hymni Retailers Convention. First place was Gold Rush. Second place, Jason Harris Band. Now we'll have start with the individuals. First place fiddle, Rebecca Bolt. First place banjo, Barry Collins. First place guitar, Brandon Hilton. First place mandolin, Nick Goad. First place bass, Clay Ferguson. Second place fiddle, Stuart Light. Second place banjo, Tim York. Second place guitar, Tyler Jones. Second place mandolin, Clay Ferguson. And second place bass is BJ Compton.
1: This will be contestant 22 again, bluegrass fiddle.

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4: You're listening to the Neurovalley Jamboree here on WNRV, coming to you from our coast, Little Homer, along the New River, Route 100, Pioneers and Parisburg. Swarm June Saturday. Just had a set of first and second place bluegrass competition winners, 2013 Henry Reed Fiddlers Convention. First place fiddle was Rebecca Bolt. First place banjo, Barry Collins. First place guitar, Brandon Hilton. First place mandolin, Nick Goad. First place bass, Clay Ferguson. Then second place fiddle, Stuart Light. Second place banjo, Tim York. Second place guitar, Tyler Jones. Second place mandolin, Clay Ferguson. And second place bass, BJ Compton. Now, how about your third place winners? Fiddle, Paul Herling. Banjo, Bill Morin. Guitar, Tim Thornton. Mandolin, Eric Root. And bass, Keith Thomas.
5: All right. This is contestant number 28, bluegrass fiddle. 28, bluegrass fiddle.
6: All right. Here's old Katie Hill.

0: That was a set of third place bluegrass competition winners, 2013 Hymni Refiddlers Convention. Fiddle was Paul Herling, banjo Bill Morin, guitar Tim Thornton, mandolin Eric Root, and bass Keith Thomas. Still have a few minutes left here. So that year, while the judges were tallying the scores for the competitions, Gold Rush volunteered to play some music to entertain the crowd that was going on, and they were joined by Rebecca Bolt on fiddle. They called themselves Goldie Rush. So now we'll hear a few tunes that they did with that band combination.
1: We used to be the Gold Rush. Now we're the Goldie Rush.

0: Good job. That's good.
1: Just heard a few tunes from a combination of Gold Rush with Rebecca Bolt on fiddle that they were using to fill in some time there at the Fiddler's Convention while the judges were telling up the scores. This week, brought you a set of Bluegrass Competition winners, 2013 Henry Reed Memorial Fiddler's Convention down in Glenlyn. Counting down to this year's event, which is next week, it'll be the 11th through the 13th, Thursday through Saturday, out at Larry's Landing Campground in Narrows. They're right there on Lurich Road, right across from the baseball field. As I mentioned earlier in the show, instead of having the full Fiddler's Convention, a few years ago we kind of switched it up. And it's just kind of like a music get-together weekend, so that's what we'll be doing next week. And to get all the details on this year's event, just go to the WNRB site, WNRBBluegrassRadio.com. You'll see the Henry Reed Celebration icon there, left side of the page. Just click on that, and it'll provide all the details. So hope to make it out there. Thanks for listening to the Jamboree. 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
1: 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The Narrows High School GARP program will have a series of lemonade stand fundraisers this summer. The dates include June 5th and 6th at the Parrisburg Festival in the Park, June 20th at the Community Yard Sale at the Narrows Rec Center, July 4th at the Narrows Celebration in the Park, and July 11th at the Car Show at the Narrows First United Methodist Church. All proceeds go directly to the GARP program for their upcoming competitive season. 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
4: Weather.
3: Partly cloudy, 55 to 60 tonight. Tomorrow, partly sunny, 80, and partly sunny with showers. Thunderstorms developing Monday, 80. More showers, thunderstorms, 75 to 80 Tuesday, and some showers, thunderstorms midweek Wednesday, 80. Showers, thunderstorms with us again on Thursday, 80 to 85. I'm staff meteorologist Bill Jackwoman on the Virginia News Network.
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4: Sentencing Friday in Virginia's infamous off-pair affair double murder. 40-year-old Brendan Banfield getting life in prison for killing his wife and a stranger in 2023 in Reston near D.C. Banfield telling the court at sentencing,
5: "I was found guilty of a crime that I did not commit. Prosecution and their witnesses' statements do not match the evidence. My rights to defend my family has been taken away."
4: Prosecutors say Banfield was having an affair with his family's off-pair. They killed Banfield's wife, Chris, and the stranger, Joseph Ryan, luring Ryan to the house and claiming they killed him as an intruder who killed Banfield's wife. Virginia budget negotiations stalled again in the legislature, but now there's a backup plan. Money committee chairs of both houses meeting Friday with Governor Spanberger, but data center breaks are a sticking point. I'm Charlie O'Brien.
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7: Partly cloudy, 55 to 60 tonight. Tomorrow, partly sunny, 80, and partly sunny with showers. Thunderstorms developing Monday, 80. More showers, thunderstorms, 75 to 80 Tuesday, and some showers, thunderstorms midweek Wednesday, 80. Showers, thunderstorms with us again on Thursday, 80 to 85. I'm staff meteorologist Bill Jackwoman on the Virginia News Network.
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1: I'm Charlie O'Brien, DNN Sports. No trip to South America for the Cavaliers this football season. The ACC scrapping a planned August game in Rio against NC State. Voluntary practice continues with the Commanders, and head coach Dan Quinn is pleased, telling News 4 the players are a
2: really competitive group. Lane is taking that step that you'd hope to see a player take from year one, like the addition of Jefferson, things that he's bringing.
1: They're also launching a new value menu for season ticket holders. 15 fan favorites under $10. Virginia Tech will pay more to play Maryland less. The Roanoke Times reports the Hokies will pay Maryland $600,000 for their 2029 game in Blacksburg. They're canceling games set for 2027 and 28. Glow-in-the-dark baseball tonight in Norfolk. Cosmic Baseball in Harbor Park with glow-in-the-dark uniforms, bats, balls, and gloves. I'm Charlie O'Brien with sports on the Virginia News Network.
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3: Weather.
4: Partly cloudy, 55 to 60 tonight. Tomorrow, partly sunny, 80, and partly sunny with showers. Thunderstorms developing Monday, 80. More showers, thunderstorms, 75 to 80 Tuesday, and some showers, thunderstorms midweek Wednesday, 80. Showers, thunderstorms with us again on Thursday, 80 to 85. I'm staff meteorologist Bill Jackwiman on the Virginia News Network.
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4: Sentencing Friday in Virginia's infamous off-pair affair double murder. 40-year-old Brendan Banfield getting life in prison for killing his wife and a stranger in 2023 in Reston near D.C. Banfield telling the court at sentencing,
5: "I was found guilty of a crime that I did not commit. Prosecution and their witnesses' statements do not match the evidence. My rights to defend my family has been taken away."
4: Prosecutors say Banfield was having an affair with his family's off-pair. They killed Banfield's wife, Christine, and the stranger, Joseph Ryan, luring Ryan to the house and claiming they killed him as an intruder who killed Banfield's wife. Virginia budget negotiations stall again in the legislature, but now there's a backup plan. Sort of. Money committee chairs of both houses meeting Friday with Governor Spanberger, but data center breaks are a sticking point. House and Senate budget conferees simply went home Friday. A Richmond female health nonprofit gets its biggest donation ever. More from Rebecca Hughes.
6: The donation of 200,000 Ubicotex menstrual products will help address the lack of access to essential period supplies for locals in need. VPM reports the donation, made possible through the Alliance for Period Supplies, will allow Sylvia's sisters to offer more support and keep girls in school and women working. The organization also advocates for the inclusion of free period products in public schools to remove barriers for female students. I'm Rebecca Hughes.
4: The grandson of Liberty University founder, Reverend Jerry Falwell Sr., is suing the school for $1.75 million. Jerry Trey Falwell III claims the school breached his contract when it fired him without cause. He says the school refused to pay the remainder of his contract salary and benefits. He calls that a breach of their agreement and against the law. I'm Charlie O'Brien.
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8: Weather.
9: Partly cloudy, 55 to 60 tonight. Tomorrow, partly sunny, 80, and partly sunny with showers. Thunderstorms developing Monday, 80. More showers, thunderstorms, 75 to 80 Tuesday, and some showers, thunderstorms midweek Wednesday, 80. Showers, thunderstorms with us again on Thursday, 80 to 85. I'm staff meteorologist Bill Jackwoman on the Virginia News Network.
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3: Partly cloudy, 55 to 60 tonight. Tomorrow, partly sunny, 80, and partly sunny with showers. Thunderstorms developing Monday, 80. More showers, thunderstorms, 75 to 80 Tuesday, and some showers, thunderstorms midweek Wednesday, 80. Showers, thunderstorms with us again on Thursday, 80 to 85. I'm staff meteorologist Bill Jackman on the Virginia News Network.
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7: Partly cloudy, 55 to 60 tonight. Tomorrow, partly sunny, 80, and partly sunny with showers. Thunderstorms developing Monday, 80. More showers, thunderstorms, 75 to 80 Tuesday, and some showers, thunderstorms midweek Wednesday, 80. Showers, thunderstorms with us again on Thursday, 80 to 85. I'm staff meteorologist Bill Jackwiman on the Virginia News Network.
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1: We'd like to have Ralph do a song for you. And Ralph, if you have time and will, maybe you could do at least two. All right. 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I don't know what you call this kind of banjo playing. Some folks call it the clawhammer style. 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An old... well, not quite, but anyhow. Here it is, Little Birdie. Let's...

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